0: It's time to spruce up the floors in the house.
1: They are looking a little old. Your carpet, tiles, Mandy. If it can be laid on your floor, Watts Brothers Carpet One will have seen it, sold it and installed it.
0: Really?
1: Focus, Mandy. There's also window coverings.
0: Curtains?
1: Mandy, the neighbours. They also do carpet, vinyl and tiles, both ceramic and vinyl. Timber? It's a big showroom, or they can come to you.
0: Really?
1: Watts Brothers Carpet One on Elphinstone Street.

0: That's right.
1: Well, we're going to do a bracket now of Billies. Now, when I say Billies, these three artists, all their names start with Billy. I've got Billy Fury with It's Only Make Believe, Billy Paul with Me and Miss Jones, and Billy Thorpe and the Aztecs with It's Almost Summer. Well, I hope not, because we're certainly enjoying this absolutely beautiful weather, aren't we?
2: People see us everywhere. They think you really care. But myself, I can't decide.

That was certainly a great little number, wasn't it? Black Feather with a Bop and the Blues. Blondie is up next with Heart of Glass and the great song done by Manfred Mann with Mighty Quinn, or as some people call it, Quinn the Eskimo. And then we'll take Brian Ferry with A Hard Rain's Gonna Fall. Well, Brian Ferry, let's hope that you can make that happen, because the garden's getting a little dry and there's plenty of dust around that needs to be gone, and we certainly need a really good shower, don't we?

All right, let's go with another few great songs out of the 70s. I've got Ian Drury and the Blockheads with The Stranglers with Something Better Change. And that was actually remastered again back in 1996, but it certainly was a 70s song.

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1: Every day we make choices. Some can change our lives forever. Drinking and driving is always a bad choice. You could get busted, pay a huge fine, lose your licence, and have trouble getting to work or uni. So what's the right choice? If you're going to have a few, then plan ahead. Organise a designated driver, like a bus driver, a cabbie, a sober mate, or a family member who can get you home safely. You'll be better off for it.

Well, I've got Harry Ann's mum called me up for a song that we had played some weeks ago for another young lady who was turning 16, and it's become a little bit popular. And so she asked, could we play Sweet Little 16 by Chuck Berry? Well, of course we can, and a very, very happy birthday, Carrie Ann. All right, we're going to then follow that up with Lady Madonna by the Beatles, Bobby Martin, For the Love of Him, and the Fortunes, Here It Comes Again.

0: Good morning, I'm Nicole, and this is beautiful Sunday right here at your community radio station, 4YOU. Whatever your plans are for today, I do have the perfect mix of music to keep you company. So let's get stuck straight into the music with Michael Jackson, Don't Stop Till You Get Enough, then Prince and the New Power Generation, Diamonds and Pearls.
1: You know, I was wondering, you know, if you could keep on, because the force, it's got a lot of power, and

That was Jennifer Lopez, If You Had My Love, and Jimmy Barnes, Working Class Man. Up next, Cher, I Found Someone. Then Pink, Get the Party Started.

0: If you can bunch it,
1: bash it,
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1: bang it,
0: press it,
1: push it,
0: throw it in a ganga bin, squash it,
1: wedge it,
0: stuff it,
1: mulch it,
0: punch it,
1: crunch it,
0: throw

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That was Maroon 5 featuring SZA, What Lovers Do. Before that, we had Bryan Ferry with Roxy Music, Love Is The Drug, and John Mellencamp, Lonely All Night. We're going to head up to the midday news and sport update after these next couple of tracks. Tom Jones featuring Art of Noise, Kiss, then Guns N' Roses, Sweet Child of Mine.

0: kiss.
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2: 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And they can get a read after answering, I think it's about 32 questions that are fairly straightforward. They can get a read on what that experience is for them, whether or not they'd benefit from support. And the most important thing is they can get a printout at the end, which they can get downloadable to their device, and they can take it to somebody to have a chat.
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That was George Macrae, Rock Your Baby, and The Cat Empire, So Many Nights. Now it's time to find out what Uncle Nobby's pick of the week is for today's program. In the spotlight, we have The Police from 1979 with Walking on the Moon. The song was written by their lead vocalist and bassist, Sting, and went to number 9 on the Australian charts.

Paul Kelly, Careless, and Diesel, Never Miss Your Water. Up next, Fine Young Cannibals, Johnny Come Home. Then George Harrison, Got My Mind Set on You.

0: It's time to spruce up the floors in the house.
1: They are looking a little old. Your carpet, tiles, Mandy. If it can be laid on your floor, Watts Brothers Carpet One will have seen it, sold it and installed it.
0: Really?
1: Focus, Mandy. There's also window coverings.
0: Curtains?
1: Mandy, the neighbours. They also do carpet, vinyl and tiles, both ceramic and vinyl. Timber, it's a big showroom, or they can come to you.
0: Really?
1: Watts Brothers Carpet One on Elphinstone Street.

Men at Work, Down Under, and Pet Shop Boys, always on my mind. Let's go with Harry Styles up next, Watermelon Sugar, then George Ezra, Blame It On Me.

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We just heard from Frankie, Goes to Hollywood, Relax. Well, that just about brings us to the end of the program. I'm Nicole, and you are listening to Beautiful Sunday right here at your community radio station, 4YOU. I hope you've had some fun over the last couple of hours. There's two more songs I'd like to leave you with. Shakira, Objection, then Black Eyed Peas, Pump It. That will take us up to the 1 o'clock news and sport update, and then into our multicultural music program, Tiki Lounge. I do hope you enjoy what remains of your weekend. Thanks so much for your company. Bye for now.

0: Hi, this is James Rain for RAD. As a parent, you want to know that you can trust your teenager not to drink and drive, yet they could find themselves in the awkward position of getting into a car with another driver who's been drinking. That's when they need to know that they can trust you not to grumble when they ask you for money for a taxi or to come and pick them up, no matter what the time or the place.
1: RAD. Recording artists, actors and athletes against dumb driving.

Hey, hey, hey, and the biggest aloha, aloha, aloha. Come right in, sit yourself down. Your table is ready for you, as it always is, nestled right up against the bandstand here with total access to the dance floor as well. And place your orders with our bar and kitchen staff, because once again, you have found yourself in this audio venue that's known as the Tiki Lounge Remix. And I'm your host, the proprietor, and the DJ right here in this lounge. My name is Seth Jordan. We are the home of creative Sonic Exotica. And every week I keep you as up to date as possible with what's going on in the creative world music scene all around the globe, with some contemporary jazz, digital beats, dub as well. It's all coming your way. No interviews this week, just solid music. So I hope you can sit back and enjoy the sounds that are coming your way. And in the first hour of this edition, we've got a Malian California collaboration, a Moroccan Swiss New York Berber production mashup, wait for that, and a Melbourne San Francisco flamenco remix as well. Plus, got some new Argentinian tracks, a bit of fresh samba sounds from Brazil, and a touch of London-based Ethiopian dub too. So stick around, I think you're going to enjoy what you're about to hear. Right here in the Tiki Lounge Remix. And we're going to kick things off by heading to Mali and the great percussionist and vocalist, Mr. Baba Sissoko. He's teamed up with Californian producer Yamanjo. They've got a new album coming out later on this year. Here's the first single from it. It's called Jamana. Baba Sissoko and Yamanjo right here in the Tiki Lounge.

Yeah, and that's the sound of Casbah Rockers from Morocco, and that's a track called Dark Hadra. It comes from a new album from Casbah Rockers called Ruhi Ya Babibati, and that translates as My Soul, My Darling, My Love. And the Casbah Rockers have been going since about 2008. They were put together by Swiss-Moroccan producer Pat Jabbar, who himself was born in Germany, but he grew up in Switzerland. And in 1984, he discovered Arabic music while he was living in Israel, and 1 year later, he went to Morocco, where he met many, many musicians and put together Casbah Rockers. That's Casbah with a K, and it refers to the old Clash song, Rocking the Casbah. And joining Casbah Rockers on this new album is the one and only wonderful producer out of New York City, Mr. Bill Laswell. And I've been telling you over the last number of months that Bill is not a well man these years. He suffered from COVID and has had a long recovery. But it seems from this release that he's still contributing to albums in one way or another. Great, great bass player, great, great producer. He's been involved with everybody and everyone for many, many years. So Casbah Rockers and Bill Laswell. Once again, the album's called Ruhi Ya Babibati. That's B-A-B-I-B-A-T-I on that last one. And let's hear another track from this new album. This one's called Trippy Kadra, K-H-A-D-R-A. Casbah Rockers from Morocco and Bill Laswell right here in the Tiki Lounge.

on a track called Amdekal. Once again, that's the sound of the Casbah Rockers from Morocco, but that time teaming up with a Berber band from Morocco called Argan, A-R-G-A-N. And that comes from a collaborative album between them that was released back in March this year called the Anush Amdekal Tislim Medley. And once again, assisted there on production by the wonderful Mr. Bill Laswell and his signature ambient groove dub production aesthetics. Good to see that Bill Laswell's still making a contribution to the music world because he's done so much over the years. Great producer and bass player. And that was the Uja mix of the track Amdekal from Argan and Casbah Rockers. Well, next up here in the Tiki Lounge, I want to play you a track from a U.S.-based DJ producer and an event creator as well, who goes by the name of Swaylo. Played you another track from him recently. His name is spelled S-W-A-Y-L-O, Swaylo. His real name is Noah de St. Croix Kessler. He's got roots in New Mexico, Mexico itself, and even South Africa, but he lives in the States, and he's known for blending all those, especially into his event, which he puts on called Swaylo Nights, an immersive music and art gathering, a lot of dancing going on there. And he's teamed up here with another American producer who goes by the name of Liquid Bloom on this new track called In Lakesh, L-A-K-E-C-H, In Lakesh. Swaylo, Liquid Bloom, and Bloomurian, all American producers on this track. Have a listen. Swaylo and friends here in the Tiki Lounge.

And that's a track that involves a lot of people. It's a track called Candela, and it comes out under the name of Jeff Stott, S-T-O-T-T. It's his remix, and he's a global bass producer, travel show host, and music educator living in the San Francisco Bay Area in the U.S. He's released over a dozen full-length releases, toured throughout the world, and had commissions for major motion pictures, television, and video games as well. But that track originally came out, credited to a producer and DJ out of Melbourne, right here in Australia, who goes by the name of Temple Step. His real name is Benjamin Last. He's an all-around sound alchemist based down in Melbourne. And on that track, he was joined by vocalist Miss Aisha Espinosa, also based in Melbourne. So San Francisco meets Melbourne on that track called Candela, on that track by Jeff Stott, Temple Step, and Aisha. And you heard it here in the Tiki Lounge. Well, there's a new album out that I played you a track from a couple weeks ago by another fella, and he goes by the name of Chancha Villasurquito. He is from Buenos Aires in Argentina. His real name is Pedro Pablo Canale, but he's better known by his stage name, Chancha Villasurquito, a producer, a DJ, remixer, and composer from Buenos Aires. And he's teamed up with Argentinian singer Miss Sofia Viola on a brand new album out called Oro Enti, O-R-O-E-N and then T-I, Oro Enti. It's out on the Wonder Wheel label, and I'm going to play you two tracks from it here. This first one's called Ofrenda, from Argentina, Chancha Villasurquito and Sofia Viola, right here in the lounge.

on a track called Renacimiento, once again from Argentina. That's Chancha Via Circuito and Sofia Viola from that new duo album from them called Oro Anti on the Wonder Wheel label. Always good stuff from Chancha Via Circuito, well worth paying attention to. Well, there's another new album out, this one from Brazilian performers Joyce and Tati Moreno. Now, they've been part of the samba scene in Brazil for many, many years. They've teamed up with Adrian Young from the Jazz Is Dead label. He's half of that label. The other fellow in that's Ali Shahid Mohammed from the group A Tribe Called Quest. And they put out a wonderful series of albums under the Jazz Is Dead title, quite often highlighting performers who have maybe faded from the scene over recent times, but bringing them back and highlighting their music. And Adrian Young's done that on this new album from Joyce and Tati Moreno as part of that Jazz Is Dead series. We're going to hear two tracks from them. This first one's called Fingers, from Brazil, the contemporary samba of Joyce and Tati Moreno, aided and abetted by Adrian Young, right here in the Tiki Lounge.

Once again, from Brazil, that's Joyce and Tati Moreno, along with Adrian Young on a track called Janeiro from their new Jazz is Dead album, New Samba from Brazil. And that's just about all the time we've got for this first hour of the Tiki Lounge Remix. I hope you're enjoying the sounds. I hope you and your own good community station are sticking around for the second hour. Plenty more good music coming your way in that hour. And of course, the program is produced in the studios of 2BBB FM in Bellingen, New South Wales. That's on Goombanga country. 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Leave you with a little bit of sound from England, from Xena, Slick, and Bobby. This is an old Ethiopian song from Mulatu Astatke originally called Yakurmoso. Xena, Slick, and Bobby from England to finish off this first hour

on a track called Stipa. That's the Black Jesus Experience from Melbourne. Afro jazz group from there. That comes from their latest album called Time Telling. Came out just before Christmas last year, 2025, on the Agogo label. And they really are a very, very fine band. And they're not only starting us off for the second hour of the Tiki Lounge, but basically the full hour is going to be handed over to a conversation I had with one of their founders and saxophonist, Mr. Peter Harper from the group. And we're going to be sampling a number of their albums over the last number of years, because they've had 9 albums out over the time since they got together back in 2007, 2008, that sort of time period. So Black Jesus Experience right here in the Tiki Lounge. And just before I start the interview with Peter, play you one more track from this newest album. Once again, it's called Time Telling. This is called People, Broken People. The Black Jesus Experience, based in Melbourne, but world travelers all. And of course, you're hearing it right here in the Tiki Lounge.

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0: On the line from Melbourne, I am speaking with Mr. Saxophonist for the Black Jesus Experience, Mr. Peter Harper. Welcome to the program, Peter. Nice to talk with you.
1: Thank you so much, Seth.
0: And you're sitting in a beautiful place in Melbourne at the moment, I do believe.
1: Yes, I'm in Studley Park overlooking the Yarra. I'm 40 metres up on a hill. It's a paradise here. It's a nice, gloomy, cold Melbourne day, and I'm loving it.
0: Good, good. Well, I wanted to catch up with you because the band's coming here to play in Bellingen at the Beyond Jazz Weekender. I know you're going to be up in Byron Bay as well. I don't know where else you might be getting to on that small little tour, but I wanted to catch up with you and also let the people around the country know about the group if they haven't seen them lately. First of all, your own music history, you kind of came out of the jazz scene more than anywhere. Is that correct?
1: Yeah, well, I came out of my mother first, but
0: yes, she did.
1: She did a great job.
0: And, thanks, Mom.
1: Thanks, Mom. Yeah.
0: My mentors
1: were Ted Vining and Bobby Sedergreen.
0: Uh-huh.
1: They're my major influences.
0: And were you a rock player before that, or did you really just start in jazz?
1: No. I was a jazz casualty quite young, you know. but, you know, more funk and, Afro-based music has always been of interest to me.
0: Right.
1: I'm not judging any kind of music. I love all music. But saxophone, you know, it's sort of...
0: And you played in a number of groups before Black Jesus, yeah?
1: I did, yeah.
0: What sort of ensembles?
1: Everything from straight ahead to very, very free and jazz-wise, that is.
0: Yeah.
1: And as a youngster in Perth, I was, you know, everything from covers to funky sort of outfits, you know. And then in the middle of my years, I was doing things like the art orchestra and theater orchestra, all sorts of things to stay alive.
0: Yeah.
1: But in the last 25, 30 years, I've just done exactly what I wanted, thank God.
0: Mm. And there was a precursor to Black Jesus, wasn't there? Go Jam? Was that the name?
1: Oh, well done.
0: Yeah,
1: well done, yeah.
0: I remember them.
1: It's a fantastic group, and I've still got some of the CDs from that, and I play it regularly at the horn when we play.
0: Yeah.
1: My kids actually liked that. They said that was the best stuff we did.
0: And what was the impetus to start Black Jesus Experience? First of all, where did the name actually come from? Why did you call the group that?
1: Well, that's been the most asked question. And I usually answer it with a question. I do have a boring answer where it came from.
0: Give me the more creative one.
1: The more creative one is... Are we the dark? Because most people ask me it. I'm not saying you do because you're a very wise man. But most people ask me the question because they, you know, what's this white person? Although we've got a singer is an Ethiopian.
0: Yeah.
1: What are they doing playing this Afro-based music, you know?
0: Yeah.
1: And in my mind, anything with rhythm comes out of Africa anyway. And they've got this sort of, yeah, you know, what qualifies you to, especially with the name, one, they've got some reason to be sort of intrigued because it's got the word Jesus in it.
0: Mm.
1: And, you know, are you some kind of religious...
0: Fanatics, musical fanatics.
1: You know, or something. and we're, of course, we're not. We're spiritual people, but we don't have any beliefs in anything.
0: Yeah.
1: Apart from being kind to people and making them dance when we can.
0: Yeah.
1: But they've got some reason for asking it, you know, they've got some kind of agenda with it. And so my answer would be, are we the dark in the light or are we the light in the dark?
0: And what's the best answer you've had to that question so far?
1: Well, nobody's really been able to think, what is this bloke talking about, you know? But it's very simple, you know. What are we, you know, you can think of it anyway, but that's just how I feel about it.
0: Yeah.
1: You know, we're just here and we're neither of those, or we can be both of them.
0: Yeah.
1: You know, it's just how you want to see it is how you will see us.
0: And we're talking here back in what, 2008, 2009? That's sort of the beginning.
1: End of 2007, actually.
0: I see. Okay.
1: Yeah, we've done a lot of traveling. We've played a lot of festivals. We've done a lot of playing and recording with Mulatu Astatke. He's also a mentor of ours.
0: Yeah.
1: A lot of tours with him and And we've had some of the most amazing guests from all over the world who've played with us, recorded with us. The last amazing one was Auris from Reunion Island, who we played with last year in Reunion, and the year before we toured Australia, parts of it with him. And so we've done it. We've had a lot of wonderful people. In fact, we've got such a community here of people who've come through the band, who've been guests with the band, and there's so many incredible performers. We've been very, very lucky.
0: And in that time period, Peter, 25 years or so, the group has changed somewhat, but who are the originals that are still with the group now?
1: We're the sort of founding members, or even members that were with Go Jam, some of them. We have the singer Anusha Taye, myself, Ian Dixon,
0: on trumpet,
1: and the rapper Liam, Mr. Monk, Monkhouse.
0: Yeah.
1: On top of that, we have the great Bobby Settergreen.
0: Yeah.
1: I've been playing with him for 40 years, and he came in about 12 years ago into BJX, from my memory.
0: Yeah, he's had a long jazz career himself.
1: Yeah.
0: Hasn't he? Yeah.
1: Oh, he's incredible. Such a wonderful man. And my son has been playing with us since he was 11. He's now 22. Mm-hmm. He's an amazing musician. I'm so grateful to be playing with him. He was another disciple of Ted Vining, and a lot of other great drummers who passed through and been part of our community.
0: So. And I know the group has kind of gotten bigger and gotten smaller at different times. It's been up to, a 12-piece or something like that?
1: Plus more if we're doing large recordings, ensembles can sort of...
0: But to tour around, it's kind of what it means. Seven people, something like that?
1: Seven is either six or seven we'll tour with, and it's just not feasible to get any more on the road, it's not these days.

0: Yeah, on a track called Sabya. Once again, that's the Black Jesus Experience from Melbourne, Ethio Jazz Group. And that goes back a ways. It's from their 2016 album called Cradle of Humanity. And their special guest on that was the great Mr. Mulatu Astatke from Ethiopia, truly one of the godfathers of Ethio Jazz. They toured with him out here in Australia numerous times and recorded two albums with Mulatu, who's still going out there. He doesn't tour anymore, but he's still playing. And we're going to be talking about him here because our special guest for this hour of the Tiki Lounge Remix is Mr. Peter Harper, one of the founders and the saxophonist for the group Black Jesus Experience. You were talking before about that long association with Mulatu Astatke, and for any listeners who aren't aware of Mulatu's pedigree, I mean, he was really one of the founders of Ethio Jazz, wasn't he?
1: Yeah, he is the founder. He's the godfather of Ethio Jazz.
0: Yeah, a percussionist, and he can play so many different instruments and all like that. How did you get affiliated with him?
1: Well, it's a funny, really funny one. We were actually touring Ethiopia. 2009, I believe it was, and we played a club called Harlem Jazz down in Bole. It was a really nice place. And after it, the boss came up to me and said, "Would you like to meet my uncle?" I said, "Yeah, of course." I sort of thought, well, you know, okay, who is he? But he just said, "My uncle." I said, "Yeah." And he says, "I've actually got him on the phone here." And so I met him, and obviously it was Mulatu Astatke. And he said he'd come to meet us that afternoon in the hotel. And we found out that his manager in London was actually, because he was booked to play at the Melbourne Jazz, the International Jazz Festival, he was looking for a band of people who could play music while he was there. And they were looking for us in Australia, in Melbourne, whereas we were actually playing in his nephew's club at the time. You know, so we popped up in his back door. We just had a great relationship instantly, and we had a very long, in fact, last year we met him in Ethiopia again and played at his club, Africa Jazz. And yeah, he just come back from a tour, and we stayed the whole night with him and hung out. And yeah, he's a wonderful man and a wonderful musician. He's our family now.
0: Yeah. And rather than taking his whole band out on the road internationally, he kind of started finding different groups around the world who were competent and good at playing that style and that, and he would guest with them. And yeah, you became one of those, didn't you?
1: Yes, we certainly did. We played with him in Ethiopia a few times. We played with him in Australia, New Zealand, and parts of Europe. But he, you know, his main band is based in London. I know them very well. James Arvin's the director, great guy. You know, he's a close friend. And yeah, he's been based mainly, his band comes out of London mainly.
0: Mm. And he's, Mulatu's now, what, 80, 82 or something like that? He's in his,
1: yeah,
0: certainly
1: he's,
0: in his 80s.
1: He's officially finished touring now.
0: Yes, he does, but he still plays from time to time. Are you still staying in touch with him, even though you're not actively playing?
1: Yeah. Like I said, we were hanging out in October, and I know his son very well, too. Mm. I was hanging out with him, Mickey. Know them very well.
0: When the group goes over and plays Africa, and you've done that a few times over the years in Ethiopia and elsewhere,
1: we certainly have.
0: What's the reaction there to these Australian upstarts playing African music? Are they intrigued? Are they aware of the music?
1: No,
0: down here?
1: They love it. You know, mostly the top musicians over the years, they come back and they see us, and we're very good. We're close to them. And last time we did some collaborations with them as well. Really good people. Ethiopia is a great place. They are so happy that you're interested in their culture and their music and, you know, their civilization. They're very civilized people, very generous, warm people. And there's no looking at, say, or whitey, the colonizer, because they weren't colonized.
0: Mm-hmm.
1: You know, if in other parts it might happen that they sort of look at you, I mean, deep down with a bit of fear and then a bit of, you know, sort of resentment. And I wouldn't blame them.
0: Yeah.
1: I really wouldn't. But Ethiopia is different.
0: Yeah. They were taken over by the Italians for a while, weren't they?
1: They were for 5 years, but they never colonized the place.
0: No, no.
1: Between 36 and 41.
0: Yeah. Yeah.
1: It was, that was a dark time for them, but they still absorbed what they could from that culture. The Italians, they built it under the Italians, about 17,000 kilometers of road. It was an interesting time. They still use some of the words there, and
0: yeah,
1: yeah, it's

0: always be in the right pitch, you know, in the right key.
1: Yeah.
0: And she had a really good memory for music and could sing. And so she would lead, because community things there are all about getting together, singing, dancing, you know, clapping and eating food. And so any sort of special occasion or just meeting of the families, then that would happen. And that's where she first started, you know, which is wonderful. And she's just a very creative person. She's an amazing chef.
2: Always helps.
0: Absolutely amazing. And a wonderful mother. And yeah, I've gotten very lucky.
1: Yeah. I'm aware that Anushu had some health problems a few years ago.
0: Yeah,
1: but she really recovered. She really recovered very well, didn't she? And her voice is as strong as ever.
0: It's amazing. 3 years ago she did. Now she is still struggling, and every day is still a struggle for her.
1: Mm-hmm.
0: She suffers from dizziness and nausea, and a part of her cerebellum is destroyed.
1: I see.
0: By the brain bleed that she had. So it's been a nightmare for 3 years, but she's gotten a lot of her mobility back.
1: Mm.
0: She's also managed to get half of the vocal cords were not working. Half were, and it was lucky that the half that wasn't was stuck in the middle. Well, since then, with all these exercises and everything she's done, and neuroplasticity, obviously, the other side is now working. And she's finally getting back to having a bit of power and a little bit more range. It was compromised for a long time.
1: Mm-hmm.
0: But even with that, you could hear the depth of the expression coming out of her, because it was even more expressive because of the suffering she'd been through.
1: Mm.
0: Yeah, so, yeah, I'm very grateful that she's still alive, and the doctors and the surgeons and physios and everything, the whole allied support, you know, has just been amazing, and we need a lot more of it. It's so important for everybody. I hope anybody is listening, is they've either had this or they can become aware of it, how important it is to support these people, because it will just strike you down out of nowhere.
1: Yeah.
0: She'd just come back from a holiday in Brisbane. We were in the middle of a gig. It was going great. She was singing incredibly. And it just happened on stage. It was an absolute tragedy. We thought we'd lost her.
1: Yeah. Well, she's made a remarkable recovery, and she's, as I said, she is sounding great. And can you tell me just a little bit about, you were speaking of Monk, Liam Monkhouse, MC. He has a Zimbabwean background, doesn't he?
0: Yeah, his mother's Zimbabwean. He was born there, but he grew up. He came here as a real youngster, and he grew up in the Northern Territory.
1: Uh-huh.
0: And he's just moved back there because his wife had a baby, and he doesn't like the cold weather. So we'll definitely see him in August when we come up there.
1: Yeah.
0: But hopefully he'll move back as soon as it gets warmer.
1: Yes, indeed.

0: And that's a track called Road to Now, once again from the Black Jesus Experience, Ethio Jazz Group from Melbourne. That comes from their 2022 album called Good Evening Black Buddha. That was a really good one, also on the Agogo label. And our special guest here in the Tiki Lounge this week is Peter Harper, the saxophonist and one of the founders of the group Black Jesus Experience. I also wanted to just mention your albums. You've had, what, 9 or 10 albums at this stage?
1: Nine albums.
0: Okay, and they're all really good. The most recent one in 2025, just last year, late last year, Time Telling, wonderful album. What's it like for you guys in the recording studio? How does that work for you?
1: Well, we pick the best one, and from there on, everything's fine. We play every week. We workshop every week, and so when we have a body of work, we step into the studio and put it down. We don't step in there, things are so expensive, obviously, until it's pretty well, you know, there's still room for improvisation and beautiful things to happen, but we have it crafted out. Mm-hmm. And we're very well organized and experienced. And then we spend a little bit of time editing and getting it the way we want it to look. I mean, we just subtracting things that we don't want to be there and, you know, parts, etc. But we send it away to be mixed after that. And then also to London usually, and then send it back to be mastered. And we're in charge. They keep sending it backwards and forwards. So we're in control of the whole process.
0: Mm. And is the songwriting quite a shared activity?
1: Yes, I think through the workshopping and the playing and the crafting of it, definitely. You know, a lot of the pieces I'll write, I'll have an idea for it, and I'll present, you know, the basic structures and the ideas and the mostly melodies and harmonies that I'm thinking of, and then we'll craft it and see what can be done, you know. And Ian's a writer, and there's writers throughout the band. And Nushu writes her own words, and usually, you know, either variations or her own melodies. Some songs she'll do completely herself, and you know, the drummer will, you know, craft something perfect for it. And you know, it's important that these great players are contributing, you know.
0: And anything especially new on the near horizon for you and the band, Peter? Are you planning any overseas touring in the next year or so, or are you just
1: This year has been very sort of local, which we haven't done for a while. We did go last year overseas, which was nice, twice. I'm always thinking about going overseas. I'm always thinking about going somewhere where we can gather inspiration to keep going and keep learning, you know, and keep absorbing wonderful world culture and music.
0: The group has played in Ethiopia, as you said, several times. You played at Glastonbury, in La Reunion Island. You've gotten it around. You've gotten the band out there quite a bit.
1: Yeah, we've been in Southern and Eastern Africa and Europe. They're our major. I think I'd like to go and start looking a little bit more at Asia now, because the flights are cheaper.
0: Absolutely.
1: No, I'd actually love to go back to Africa any possible time I could. I really believe that's where rhythm lives, and I believe that's where it came from.
0: Yeah.
1: Everything, all of the modern musics and funk and jazz and anything, the blues, obviously. I'm sure that's where its heart is. I like just the way they walk. I like the way they dance. I like everything about the polyrhythmic aspects of the music. It's just wonderful.
0: Well, you're going to be playing near us here and right in town. You're playing up in Byron Bay on August the 13th at the Beach Hotel, and then down here in Bellingen at the Beyond Jazz Weekender. We really look forward to seeing you and the band here. It'll be good to have you back in Bello again.
1: Yes, indeed. And I'll be very much looking forward to seeing you again. Thank you, Seth.
0: Thank you. Much appreciated. Much respect.
1: Likewise.
0: See you soon. Bye.

And that's a final track from Black Jesus Experience. That's called Your Heart Is My Refugee. And that once again comes from their latest album called Time Telling on the Agogo label. Came out right at the tail end of last year, just before Christmas time. Very fine album. Black Jesus Experience. They'll be performing up in Byron Bay on Thursday, August the 13th at the Beach Hotel up there. And then on Saturday, August 15th here in Bellingen as part of the Beyond Jazz Weekender. There's a jazz doof on the Friday night and then a jazz social on the Saturday night, including Black Jesus Experience and also Jeremy Rose's fine group Infinity. Great sax player, Jeremy. He's been here in the program before as well. And thanks to Peter Harper there, saxophonist and founder of Black Jesus Experience. It'll be great to have them in town once again. We just got time for a little more music here from Belgium. This is the UFO Collective from the recent album that I featured a few weeks ago to you called Global Rhythms Presents Beyond the Algorithm Volume 1 on the Name Your Price label. And that's exactly

And that is just about all the time we've got for this edition of the Tiki Lounge Remix, which of course is produced in the studios of 2BBFM in Bellingen, New South Wales. That's definitely on Goombangida country. And it's heard on over 65 community stations all around this big land, like the incredible one that you're listening to right now. 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Big thanks. And a reminder that if you'd like more information about anything at all that you heard on this week's program, I do post up that full playlist each week on the program's own Facebook page. 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My name is Seth Jordan. I'm closing up the Tiki Lounge for another week, and I hope you can come back and join me again next time on your own ultra-fabulous local community station or on the podcast. Adios, amigos. Ciao, ciao for now. Leaving you with a little bit more from the UFO Collective from Belgium. Adios.

Hello there and welcome to this week's episode of Global Village. My name's Habib, and for the next hour I'll be taking you on a musical journey that celebrates life through the culture and diversity of world music. Thanks for joining us for the program today. We have a wonderful show for you. Some of the countries we'll be visiting include Portugal, Mongolia, Italy and Brazil. So wherever you may happen to be listening in this big wide world, sit back, get comfortable, because our magical carpet is about to take off. To start the show today, put on your dancing shoes because we're going to India.

the soulful voice of Brazilian singer Eve Mendes and the song Naval Fuji from the album Beginner's Guide to Brazilian Lounge. Now, Eve Mendes is sometimes known as the Brazilian Sade, not only because she sounds a little bit like the singer, but because she was so keen to work with Sade's producer, Robin Miller, that she actually left a singing message on his answering machine. Wow, that's determination for you. And before that, we heard music from the island nation of Madagascar, and the song was Mi Fuhaza, and it was by Razia Said, taken from her album Zebu Nation. And to open the show today, music from India's medieval pundits, and the song we heard was Fabric, taken from their self-titled album. You're listening to Global Village, coming to you right across Australia on the Community Radio Network. Let's continue our musical journey now and go back to Africa, this time the West Coast, and hear music from Sierra Leone.

Music from Cuba by the late Polo Montañez and the song Un Bolero from the album Guajiro Natural. And before that we heard music from Italy by Gabin and the song Sweet Sadness. And to open that set, music from the African nation of Sierra Leone and the song Tamag Bondorsu by Sierra Leone's Refugee All-Stars, taken from the album Rise and Shine. You're listening to Global Village across Australia on the Community Radio Network. Hope you're enjoying the program so far. Let's continue our musical odyssey now and go back to the Caribbean, this time Mexico.

Music from Portugal by Antonio Chainho and the song Fadinho Simples, and that's taken from the album The Rough Guide to World Music. And before that, music from Spain by Maita Vendesa and the song Rancanquin from the album Rumba Flamenco. And prior to that, we heard music from Mongolia and the song Altain Maktal, and it was by Serendava, and that's taken from the album Passport to the World. And to open that set, music from Mexico by Pilar Montenegro and the song Quítame Ese Hombre from her album Desahogo. You're listening to Global Village across Australia on the Community Radio Network. And that brings us to the end of the program today. I hope you've enjoyed listening to Global Village, and I look forward to your company again at the same time next week. I'm going to leave you now with a lovely piece of music from Egypt. This is Hassam Ramzi and the title track from his album Source of Fire.

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1: And I'm William Broome.
0: And welcome to It's Time, the show where we look at the best of the Australian national charts between the 60s and the 90s, using the Kent Music Report, the Australian Music Report, and the ARIA charts. Today we're looking at the best of the charts from this week in 1964. William, what's coming up on today's show?
2: Coming up on today's show, we've got Cilla Black, Billy Thorpe and the Aztecs, Elvis Presley and the Beatles.
0: And let's begin today's show at number 100 on the Australian National Charts this week on the 31st of August 1964. Here's Astrid Gilberto with The Girl from Ipanema.

0: That's Astrid Gilberto with The Girl from Ipanema at number 100 on the Australian National Charts this week on the 31st of August 1964. And that song had peaked at number 71 in the Australian charts 3 weeks earlier. Recorded in 1963, the song is the definitive anthem of the Brazilian bossa nova style. While the track was a collaboration between Stan Getz, Antonio Carlos Jobim and João Gilberto, it was the vocal debut of Astrid Gilberto that transformed it into a global phenomenon. Interestingly, Astrid was only chosen to sing it because she was the only Brazilian in the session who spoke English well enough to deliver the translated lyrics. The single made number 5 on the Billboard Hot 100 and won the 1965 Grammy for Record of the Year.
1: Debuting at number 89 on the Australian Singles Chart this week, on the 31st of August 1964, were the Nashville Teens and Tobacco Road.

0: is your home.
1: That's for Nashville Teens in Tobacco Road at number 89 on the Australian Singles Chart this week, on the 31st of August 1964. And that single went on to peak at number 8 on the Australian Singles Chart in October later that year. In 1964, the English rock band The Nashville Teens transformed John D. Loudermilk's 1959 blues song into a definitive garage rock anthem. Produced by Mickey Most, the track featured a gritty, tough-edged sound characterized by a driving bass drum, prominent piano, and dual lead vocals. The interpretation was a massive transatlantic success, reaching number 6 in the UK and number 14 on the US Billboard Hot 100. Before their breakthrough, the Surrey-based group honed their skills in Hamburg in Germany, famously backing Jerry Lee Lewis and touring with legends like Chuck Berry and Carl Perkins.
2: Holding steady at number 81 on the Australian national charts this week on the 31st of August 1964 were Peter, Paul and Mary and Blowin' in the Wind.

0: That's Peter, Paul and Mary with Blowin' in the Wind at number 81 on the Australian National Charts this week on the 31st of August 1964. And that single had peaked at number 11 in August the previous year, having re-entered the charts again in 1964. The song was first released in June 1963, and Peter, Paul and Mary transformed Bob Dylan's acoustic protest song into a massive pop phenomenon, brought to the trio by manager Albert Grossman just weeks after Dylan's own version debuted. The group recorded the track in a single take. Their polished vocal harmonies resonated deeply with a broad audience, propelling the single to number 2 on the Billboard Hot 100. The cover's commercial success made the song world famous and established it as a definitive anthem of the civil rights movement.
1: Falling down the charts, four places from number 61 to number 65 this week, on the 31st of August 1964, was English group The Searchers and Love Potion number 9. I took

0: That's The Searchers and Love Potion number 9 at number 65 on the Australian Singles Chart this week, on the 31st of August 1964. And that single had peaked at number 20 on the Australian Singles Chart in June, earlier that year. In 1964, the English Merseybeat group The Searchers revitalised the 1959 Lieber and Stoller classic Love Potion number 9. The Searchers' high-energy, guitar-driven rendition became the most successful version of the track in the United States, peaking at number 3 on the Billboard Hot 100 in early 1965. Their version traded the bluesy grit of the original for a bright, jangly pop sound that fit perfectly alongside the other British invasion hits dominating the American airwaves that winter.
1: You're listening to It's Time, the show where we look at the best of the Australian national charts between the 60s and the 90s, using the Kent Music Report, the Australian Music Report, and the ARIA charts. Today we're looking at the best of the charts from this week in 1964.
0: Rocketing up the charts from number 57 to number 33 this week, on the 31st of August 1964, was American group The Supremes and Where Did Our Love Go?

0: With a song that went on to peak at number 14 3 weeks later, that's The Supremes with Where Did A Love Go? At number 33 on the Australian Singles Chart this week, on the 31st of August 1964. The song transformed The Supremes from a struggling act into Motown's flagship group. Written by the Holland Dozier Holland team, the song was famously rejected by the Marvelettes before a reluctant Diana Ross was instructed to sing it in a lower, more sensuous register. The first of their American chart toppers, the song peaked just weeks after the passage of the Civil Rights Act of 1964, critically remarked as capturing the spirit of an America reeling from the assassination of John F. Kennedy. Racial tension and a harbinger at the end of the early optimism of the 1960s.
1: You're listening to It's Time, the show where we look at the best of the Australian national charts between the 60s and the 90s, using the Kent Music Report, the Australian Music Report, and the ARIA charts. Today we're looking at the best of the charts from this week in 1964.
0: Falling down the charts two places, number 18 to number 20 this week, on the 31st of August 1964, was PJ Proby and Hold Me.

0: PJ Proby and Hold Me There at number 20 on the Australian Singles Chart this week on the 31st of August 1964. And that single went on to peak at number 13 on the Australian Singles Chart 2 weeks later. Hold Me originally emerged as a popular 1930s standard, but it was PJ Proby's explosive rendition that redefined the track for the rock and roll era. The American singer travelled to London at the urging of Sharon Sheely, where he was introduced to the British public on the Around the Beatles television special. This high-energy recording features a powerhouse lineup of session musicians, including a young Jimmy Page on rhythm guitar and Big Jim Sullivan providing the lead. The single surged to number 3 on the UK charts and became Proby's only top 10 entry in Ireland. While his career later became overshadowed by notorious stage antics and wardrobe malfunctions, this recording captured Proby at his peak, delivering a raw vocal performance that briefly made him one of the biggest stars in Britain.
1: Falling down the Australian national charts this week on the 31st of August 1964, from number 13 back to number 17, were Billy Thorpe and the Aztecs with the double A-sided hit Broken Things and Poison Ivy.
2: She comes up

0: That's Billy Thorpe and the Aztecs with the AA-sided hit Poison Ivy and Broken Things at number 17 on the Australian National Charts this week on the 31st of August 1964. And that single had peaked at number 3 here in Australia the previous month. Poison Ivy proved the massive breakthrough for the Sydney beat group Billy Thorpe and the Aztecs, and it was a cover of the 1959 Lieber and Stoller classic. The track famously hit the top of the Sydney charts during the exact weeks the Beatles were making their only tour of Australia. This achievement was so significant that Billy Thorpe was actually invited to meet the Fab Four at their hotel while his record held them out of the number one spot. The Aztecs' energetic delivery resonated with local audiences, establishing Albert Productions as a major force in the Australian music industry and launching Billy Thorpe's decades-long career as a premier rock showman.
1: Let's take a look at the news headlines for August 1964. In August 1964, London is at the heart of the swinging 60s, a youth-driven cultural revolution. Music, fashion and the arts are booming, with bands like The Kinks, designers like Mary Quant, shopping hotspots like Carnaby Street and King's Road, and models like Twiggy defining the era. The post-war economic boom and the growing influence of the Labour Party fuel a sense of freedom and social change. That year, the Beatles' arrival in the US sparked the start of the so-called British invasion. On the 7th of August 1964, President Lyndon B. Johnson requested congressional approval to take all necessary action against North Vietnam following attacks on the US destroyer Maddox in the Gulf of Tonkin. Both houses of Congress granted him broad powers, though some expressed concern it could commit US troops to an unwanted war. The crisis began when North Vietnamese torpedo boats attacked the Maddox, which returned fire with carrier-based aircraft from the Ticonderoga and Constellation. US forces reported damaging multiple enemy vessels and installations, with two American planes missing. Johnson declared that aggression would not go unanswered, warning the world that attacks on US forces would be met with force. A UN Security Council meeting was called, with the Soviet delegate urging caution against unilateral American action. This incident marked the beginning of direct US military involvement in Vietnam. And finally, on the 30th of August 1964, the world's population is growing by 63 million people a year, more than the populations of France and Czechoslovakia combined, according to United Nations figures. Growth averages 1.1% annually, reaching 3 to 5% in some developing countries. In mid-1962, the global population was 3.1 billion, with China at 600 million, the most populous nation. Experts warned that the population boom could threaten efforts to combat hunger and poverty.
0: Falling down the Australian national charts this week on the 31st of August 1964 from number 4 back to number 8 was Cilla Black and You're My World.

0: That's You're My World by Cilla Black at number 8 on the Australian National Charts this week on the 31st of August 1964. And that single had peaked at number 1 for 2 weeks the previous month. Following the massive success of Anyone Who Had a Heart, Cilla Black solidified her status as a global star with this song, originally an Italian composition by Umberto Bindi, titled Il Mio Mondo. The song was brought to the attention of producer George Martin, who commissioned new English lyrics. The single became Cilla Black's second consecutive number one hit in the UK, staying at the top for 4 weeks, while making number 26 on the American Billboard Hot 100. The song remained a cornerstone of her career for over 50 years, eventually being chosen for the inscription on her headstone.
1: Falling down the charts, 2 places from number 5 to number 7 this week on the 31st of August 1964 was Dusty Springfield and Wishin' and Hopin'.

0: pivotal moment in Dusty Springfield's career, establishing her as a major force in the United States. Although the song was originally an album track for Dionne Warwick, Dusty recorded her version in early 1964 at Olympic Studios, featuring the powerhouse drumming of Bobby Graham and guitar work by Big Jim Sullivan. Despite her initial hesitation to release it as a single, she was eventually persuaded by Burt Bacharach during a meeting in New York. The track's infectious cha-cha beat proved irresistible to American listeners, climbing to number 6 on the Billboard Hot 100 over there, while its UK chart run was blocked by her own hit, I Just Don't Know What to Do with Myself.
1: And rising up the Australian national charts this week on the 31st of August 1964, from number 10 to number 4 was Elvis Presley with Such a Night.
2: It was a night, ooh, what a night it was, it really was.
3: Such a night.

Wishing and Hoping by Dusty Springfield there at number 7 on the Australian Singles Chart this week on the 31st of August 1964. And that single had peaked on the Australian Singles Chart 2 weeks earlier at number 2. Wishing and Hoping marked

0: That's Such a Night by Elvis Presley at number 4 on the Australian National Charts this week on the 31st of August 1964. And that single went on to peak at number 3 on the Australian charts 3 weeks later. The song was recorded by Elvis during his legendary April 1960 sessions at RCA Studio B in Nashville. Fresh out of the army, Elvis was at a vocal peak, delivering a performance that was both sophisticated and raw. While the song was originally an R&B hit for the Drifters and a pop success for Johnny Ray, Elvis infused it with a signature swagger. Although recorded in 1960, its 1964 single release saw it reach number 2 on the US Billboard Hot 100.
1: Making a huge move up the charts from number 55 to number 3 this week, on the 31st of August 1964, were the Beatles and the double A-sided hit, If I Fell and I Should Have Known Better.

0: That's the Beatles at number 3 on the Australian Singles Chart this week on the 31st of August 1964 with the double A-sided hit, I Should Have Known Better and If I Fell. And that single went on to peak at number 1 for 5 weeks from the following week. This 1964 Beatlemania classic was primarily written by John Lennon for the band's debut film, A Hard Day's Night. The recording sessions at EMI Studios were famously light-hearted. Take two was aborted when Lennon dissolved into hysterics over his own harmonica playing. The track is memorable because it featured George Harrison's Rickenbacker 12-string electric guitar that defined the jangly folk rock sound of the mid-60s. While it served as a B-side to the title track in the United States, it was a massive international success, reaching number one in Norway and Sweden.
1: And holding steady at number 2 on the Australian national charts this week on the 31st of August 1964 was British band The Animals and The House of the Rising Sun.

0: That's The House of the Rising Sun by The Animals, peaking at number 2 on the Australian national charts this week on the 31st of August 1964. This American traditional folk staple was transformed into the first folk rock hit in 1964 by a gritty electric quintet from Newcastle in England. Seeking a distinctive closing number for their tour with Chuck Berry, the band recorded this haunting masterpiece in just one take at London's Delane Lee Studios. Despite its 4-minute length, considered far too long for pop radio at the time, the track stormed to number one both in the UK and the United States. The song became the first British Invasion number one, which was unconnected with the Beatles. According to the band's drummer John Steele, Bob Dylan told him that when he first heard the Animals version on his car radio, he stopped to listen, jumped out of his car, and banged on the bonnet, inspiring him to go electric.
1: And finally, let's take a look at the top 10 singles of the week for this week on the 31st of August 1964. At number 10, we have the double A-sided hit, Mashed Potato and Don't You Know by Billy Thorpe and the Aztecs. At number 9, it's All Over Now by the Rolling Stones. At number 8, You're My World by Cilla Black. At number 7, Wishin' and Hopin' by Dusty Springfield. At number 6, Constantly by Cliff Richard. At number 5, Ragdoll by the Four Seasons. At number 4, Such a Night by Elvis Presley. At number 3, I Should Have Known Better and If I Fell by the Beatles. At number 2, The House of the Rising Sun by the Animals. And at number 1, a single that peaked at number 1 for 6 weeks, and this was its final week at the top spot. Here are the Beatles with the double A-sided hit, Things We Said Today and A Hard Day's Night.

0: That's the Beatles with the double A-sided hit, A Hard Day's Night, and Things We Said Today at number one on the Australian Singles Chart this week, on the 31st of August 1964. And that single peaked at number one for 6 weeks, and this was its final week at the top spot. The title track to the Beatles' first feature film. After a grueling recording session, Ringo Starr remarked, "It's been a hard day," before noticing the darkness and adding, "night." This accidental slip of the tongue immediately became the title for the band's debut feature film and its theme song.
1: Well, that's the show for another week. Thanks go to David Kent and his website, www.australianchartbooks.com.au, for the use of his Kent Music Report and Australian Music Report charts in the show. News headlines are mostly sourced from the Chronicle of the 20th Century, published by Penguin. I'm Barry Mackay.
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0: Welcome to Hot, Sweet and Jazzy, an hour of music on the jazz spectrum. 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
1: and Peter Fogarty.
0: Now, this is a program in which Peter and I prepare half each, and we alternate our selections more or less, and generally have a good time playing stuff that perhaps we're not all that familiar with. So it's a lot of fun. Trust you'll stick with us and enjoy the program. And I trust you've enjoyed the new theme that we've chosen to introduce the program. Let's start off. Peter, I'm starting, I believe.
1: Yes.
0: And it's James P. Johnson, the Stride pianist from Harlem, a recording made in 1921 in New York. Now, James P. Johnson was born in 1894, so in 1921 he was 27,
1: 27,
0: I guess.
1: Yes.
0: So it's quite likely to be his first recording, and an acoustic recording too, so we all need to listen carefully. Here's James P. Johnson to play for us The Harlem Strut.

0: James P. Johnson there with that recording from 1921, The Harlem Strut. Certainly he was an important figure in jazz, a composer too. He had the same sort of ideas as Ellington to compose music and get it into the respectable sphere. As our friend and colleague John Thompson would say, to make jazz into a lady.
1: That's it.
0: All right, you're listening to Jazz with Ross and Peter, and Peter's selection next.
1: Well, now we've got Ruth Etting on vocals, we've got Tommy Dorsey on trumpet, Charlie Butterfield on trombone, Jimmy Dorsey on clarinet, Frank Signorelli on piano, Eddie Lang on the guitar, Joe Tarto on the bass. This was recorded in New York City on the 11th of March 1929, and considering the weather, the title of the song is most appropriate. It is Ruth Etting with Button Up Your Overcoat.

Ruth Eating there. What a lovely voice. That was Button Up Your Overcoat, of course. Still a song that's sung with great style by current singers, people like Hetty Kate, and it was recorded in 1929. Yep. Well, we're staying in the 1920s for our next track, and it's a very famous band, King Oliver's Jazz Band. This recording made in 1923 in Chicago, I guess, and this is the London Cafe Blues.

0: King Oliver's Jazz Band, recorded on the 15th of October 1923, and that was London Cafe Blues. You're listening to a program of shared selections between Peter and Ross, and it's Peter's turn.
1: We've got Woody Herman now. This was recorded in Hollywood on the 22nd of December 1947. Too big a band to read them all out, but they do include Stan Getz and Zoot Sims on tenor sax. And the song is I've Got News for You.

0: And that was Woody Herman on the vocals as well, with the song I've Got News For You, recorded in December 47.
1: Oh, yes, I think he'd listened to a few blues shouters and knew what to do. Well, speaking of singers, here's a lady called Ada Brown. She was born in 1890. She was a blues and jazz singer and actress, and she recorded things like Breakaday Blues and Evil Mama Blues, but we have her here doing something else. This is called Tijuana Man, recorded with a group led by Lewis Russell, the pianist. So in the band, we have George Mitchell playing cornet, Albert Nicholas on the reeds, Barney Biggard, tenor sax, Johnny Sincere playing banjo, and of course Lewis Russell playing the piano. See what you think of Ada Brown.

0: Ada Brown recorded in 1926 in Chicago with that group led by the pianist Lewis Russell, and we heard their Tijuana Man. Peter, what do you know about Tijuana?
1: Well, it was a place that was just across the border from the United States where people would go, where they could do things they couldn't do in the United States, which at that time would have been drinking, but there are a lot of other things happened as well. In fact, in one of Mae West's films, you know, she's sort of saying, I didn't play Tijuana for nothing.
0: A notorious place,
1: yeah.
0: Put it that way. All right, you're listening to some jazz with Ross and Peter. And next up we have the Casa Loma Orchestra.
1: Yes, and this was recorded around about 1940. I haven't got many details, but the song is Big Bad Bill is Sweet William Now.
0: Transformation.
1: Very much so.

Let me tell you, boy, he was tough. Brother, he was rough. He had folks all scared to death. When he walked by, they'd hold their breath. He was a fighting man, sure enough. Well, Bill took himself a wife. Now he leads a different life.

0: Casa Loma Orchestra with Big Bad Bill is Sweet William Now. A lovely transformation story. He came good. Made his parents happy.
1: Yep.
0: Let's move on with the older jazz now. And here's something from 1927, a recording made in New York by a group called the Georgia Strutters. And they seem to be led by the vocalist Perry Bradford. I'll tell you who else is in the band. There's some names you'll know. Jabbo Smith playing the trumpet. Herschel Brassfield is the clarinet player. Willie the Lion Smith is playing the piano. Jimmy Harrison is playing some reed instrument. Edgar Sampson on saxophone and violin. Gus Horsley the banjo. And Harry Hull is playing the bass and the drums, apparently. Multi-talented group. Recorded on the 23rd of May 1927 in New York. And this is quite an interesting track. I might tell you that I'm drawing some of these from a CD that came from a book that was given to me. It's a book published in France called Jazz in the New York of the Mad Years, so the 20s. And there's a few songs I didn't previously know. This is one of them. It's called It's Right Here for You, the Georgia Strutters.

Then on fall of mine, there's honey he grows to the bee. It's up to him to get a sure degree. I've got a loving disposition, so dear, I'm in the same position. It's right here for you, and if you don't get it, ain't no fall of mine, great Lord, babe. Ain't no fall of mine.

0: That was Humphrey Littleton and his band, the band being Humphrey Littleton himself on trumpet, Kathy Stobart on tenor sax, Bruce Turner on alto sax, Mike Pine on piano, Dave Green on bass and Tony Mann on drums. That was recorded the 5th of May 1974. The song is called One for Buck, which is a tribute to Buck Clayton, with whom he toured in the decade between 1959 and afterwards.
1: Kathy Stobart was quite a star of British jazz. And before One for Buck, we heard It's Right Here for You with the wonderful vocalising of Perry Bradford. Don't think he was really a singer, but he was able to put things together. And it's the sort of thing you might imagine being performed in Gatsby's backyard there on the
0: something
1: on Long
0: like
1: Island.
0: That.
1: There was a group called the Georgia Strutters, and they were recorded in New York in 1927.
0: On the 23rd of May, and oddly enough, Humphrey Littleton was born on the 23rd of May, but a few years before in 1921.
1: Bit young to have appreciated the Georgia Strutters, yes.
2: Yeah. 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
1: Now, in a moment, someone with a lovely singing voice. Before that, a couple of blokes of Italian background who were stars of jazz in the 20s. This recording made in 1928 in New York, featuring Joe Venuti playing the violin and Eddie Lang playing the guitar. And, the two of them wrote this. It's called Doin' Things. Someone with a lovely singing voice. Before that, a couple of blokes of Italian background who were stars of jazz in the 20s. This recording made in 1928 in New York, featuring Joe Venuti playing the violin and Eddie Lang playing the guitar. And, the two of them wrote this. It's called Doin' Things.

0: couple of fine musicians there, and one of them had a piano within reach too.
1: Yeah.
0: That was called Doing Things. Joe Venuti and Eddie Lang, recorded in 1928 in New York. Doing things. Are you doing things, Peter?
1: Doing things. Not as much as I used to do.
0: Now, time for Peter's selection, and we're turning to New York.
1: Well, actually, Chicago, this one. We're going to Chicago.
0: Ah, yes, but Rose was in New York.
1: Yeah, well, she was, yeah, Rose of Washington Square, she was a New Yorker, so that's why they recorded it in Chicago, I suppose. It's Bob Crosby and his orchestra, and this was recorded the 19th of April, 1939. Very good lyrics in this one, Rose of Washington Square.

gold of Washington Square. She's withering there in basement air. She's fading cold with or without.

Listen here, folks, I'm gonna sing a little song, but you mustn't get mad, for I mean you no wrong. Oh, it's tight like that. Oh, it's tight like that. Boy, you hear me talking to you? I know it's tight like that. I went to see my gal. She lived

0: And that was called, in case you didn't guess, It's Tight Like That, something written by Thomas A. Dorsey, a well-known songwriter of the era, and Hudson Whitaker. Now, that was the voice of Walter Pichon, and the group was Lewis Russell and his Burning Eight, a recording made in 1929 in New York. I'll tell you who was in the group. So Lewis Russell playing the piano, Louis Metcalf on trombone, J.C. Hickenbotham was playing the trombone, Charlie Holmes, Reed, Teddy Hill, tenor, Will Johnson on banjo, and William Bass Moore was playing the brass bass. Paul Barbaran, well known for his compositions, Paul Barbaran was playing the drums. A curiosity of the 20s. It's Tight Like That. And before that, we heard Bob Crosby.
1: Yes, with Rose of Washington Square. John Thompson, you know, this is a song for him. It's one of Branny McGee's, who he used to know. And this was recorded in August the 7th, 1940 in Chicago. We got Branny McGee on vocals, accordion and guitar, Jordan Webb on harmonica, and O Red, also known as George Washington, on the washboard. George Washington? Must be a different one. And the song is Step It Up and Go.

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You got to step it up and go. Yeah. 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

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Two old mates sitting in the sand, each one thinking about a man. You got to step it up and go. 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You got to step it up and go. 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Red. 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Having a sport, glad you got to step it up and go. Your car's parked, lights out too. 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You got to step it up and go. 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Step it up, that boy.

0: They got seven of them gold.
1: Oh, wasn't he good? Brownie McGee there,
2: yeah,
1: doing the singing with Step It Up and Go, a recording from 1940. In the 30s, there was a delightful vocal group called the Spirits of Rhythm. It included a singer with a wonderful name called Virgil Scroggins. And, well, here's that group now singing a song by Harold Arlen and Ted Kohler.

0: The Spirit of Rhythm fading away there. That was, of course, I've Got the World on a String, a recording from 1933.
1: Well, now we're going back to 1929, and it's interesting, it's Red Nichols and his Five Pennies. But back in the 20s, he had these people as side players, or sidemen as they used to call them, who later on became quite big names themselves and had their own bands. So I'll just read them out. We've got Red Nichols and his Five Pennies, and we've got Red Nichols, Leo McConville, Manny Klein on trumpet, Glenn Miller and Jack Teagarden, Bill Trone or Herb Taylor on trombone, Benny Goodman on reeds, Babe Roussian on tenor sax, Arthur Schutt on piano, Carl Kress on guitar, Art Miller on bass, and on the drums, Gene Krupa. This was recorded in New York City the 18th of April 1929, and it's that old favourite, Dinah.

Diner. And that was quite a talented group, a star group there, led by Red Nichols, but a recording from April of 1929. We've got a delightful trio here. It's the French singer Jean Sablon, accompanied by the pianist Garland Wilson, who you've heard previously on this program, and the guitarist Django Reinhardt, you've also heard previously on this program. So, recording made in Paris in 1935, Jean Sablon singing The Continental.

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0: Oh, that wonderful crooning voice. That was Jean Sablon, French singer, born in 1906. And there he was performing with Django Reinhardt and Garland Wilson. The Continental in French, as you might expect. And so ends Hot, Sweet and Jazzy for another week. Thanks for your company. Our email address is hotsweetandjazzy@gmail.com. And we're on Facebook too. See you again next time. Until then, bye-bye from Ross Williamson
1: and Peter Fogarty.

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1: Come before his presence with singing.
0: Know ye that the Lord, he is God.
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3: And that was the Bill Gaither Trio with This Is the Day the Lord Has Made. Then we're going to listen to Bob McKay with Heaven Is in My Heart and a beautiful Christian classic called What a Friend We Have in Jesus. Tonight's wonderful presentation is all about loneliness. And as I mentioned earlier in the program, loneliness is something that we all experience at some point in our life. Some people for just a brief time, others can be longer, and people that are living in very difficult situations, and those situations can be sometimes very extreme. For example, if they're living off the streets, or if they're living in a domestic violence situation, or they're living in a war zone, or like the terrible tragedy that's happened in Venezuela in the last 12 days is tragic in itself, and there would be people over there that would be feeling an enormous sense of loneliness and loss. They haven't only lost their homes, but they've lost their loved ones. They've lost their future. They've lost their jobs. So there's a lot of ways that we can look at the story of being alone and loneliness in itself. So I hope you'll join us for that right now, because

0: Our very special message of hope tonight is all about great expectations. And I think through life, many of us experience the joy of having a great expectation of things that are going to happen or things that we're looking forward to having or doing. And sometimes it just doesn't come to pass. Well, Great Expectations is a wonderful story, and it's a great way of being able to learn some of the techniques in dealing with the joy or the disappointment or what probably sometimes doesn't turn out just the way you had expected. I hope you enjoy this broadcast, and of course we'll have a different one for you next week, so join us again next week at the same time, and we'll bring you another story from our wonderful people from Messages of Hope.
1: Have you ever had grand dreams of being great at something, only for them to disappear? Hi, I'm Richard Fox, and this is Messages of Hope. We all have dreams in life, maybe dreams of achieving great success, fame, or simply being happy. Some people dream of flying to the moon or expecting that they'll find the perfect partner to share their life with. What ambitions have you had? How do those dreams match up with where you are today? Some people say that all you have to do is believe in yourself and your dreams will come true. But how do you cope when life doesn't turn out like you expect? Today I'll be sharing some of my dreams and what helps me cope when they don't exactly go to plan.

Do you ever feel like life isn't fair? When I was a kid, I wanted to play cricket for Australia, probably like most boys. I remember practicing every day, playing cricket with my brother and cousins, or on my own against a wall with a bat and a ball. I dreamt that one day I'd walk out on the MCG or SCG and have the time of my life. I even joined the local cricket club at an early age, but sadly, none of those dreams came true. I didn't even play cricket for my state side, let alone Australia. So were my expectations too high? Was I being realistic? Some people may say that they needed to be higher. I should have aimed to be the Australian cricket captain and done everything to make it happen. Some might say that, yes, it's good to have dreams, but mine were a little unrealistic, just to put it nicely. What are your expectations? Do you want to be rich and famous, maybe a job promotion? What about friends or a partner? Or maybe you just wish you could be happy on your own. If your dreams haven't come true, I'll be offering you a free gift later in the program that can help. Stay tuned to hear the grand dreams of a bloke called John and the adversities he had to overcome.

Hi, I'm Richard Fox, and this is Messages of Hope. Fulfilling our dreams can be very difficult. Here's a story of a bloke called John, who had great expectations along with great adversity. John, also known as John the Baptist, was born just before Jesus. John was a wild kind of a bloke. He lived in the wilderness, wore camel's hair, and a leather belt for clothes. He ate locusts and wild honey. He was a rough and ready type of bloke. He was a doer and wanted things done. So much so that he wanted everyone to hear his message. His message was one of someone coming to save the world. He wanted everyone to turn from their selfish and harmful ways and trust in God. Many people heard his message and believed in God, and as a result, John baptized many people in the Jordan River. John was a popular bloke. However, John's outspoken ways also landed him in hot water. The king was having a relationship with his brother's wife, his sister-in-law, Herodias. John spoke out about this in the hope that the king would turn from what he was doing. Herodias, the sister-in-law, was not happy, so had the king lock John up in prison. It wasn't much of a life in prison, so I can only imagine that John wanted to be rescued, maybe by the saviour that he was expecting. So when John heard what Jesus was doing, he sent his followers to ask Jesus if he was the one John was expecting, or should he expect someone else? John's concern was not just for himself. John was focused on the Saviour of the world and his coming, so that everyone would be saved, including you and me. John had a dream that he hung on to, despite his circumstances. If you have a dream like that, we'd love to hear about it. You can share your story on our Facebook page at Messages of Hope.

Hi, I'm Richard Fox, and this is Messages of Hope. John the Baptist was a popular person. People came to see him because of his message that the Saviour of the world was coming. Saying the Saviour was coming was like saying that someone better than Superman was on his way. But maybe that was a little far-fetched. John the Baptist had high expectations of God. He wanted the Saviour of the world to come. So he asked Jesus if he was the one. Jesus replied with, "The blind receive sight, the lame walk, those who have leprosy are cleansed, the deaf hear, the dead are raised, and the good news is proclaimed to the poor." These events actually took place. Jesus did give sight to blind people. He healed the lame to walk. He cleansed people of their skin diseases. Jesus opened the ears of deaf people so that they could hear. He even raised people from the dead. Now that would have been something to see. Believe it or not, these types of healings still happen today. It may not always be a physical healing, but maybe an emotional or spiritual healing. But most importantly for John and for us today, the good news is proclaimed to the poor. Now you might not think you're poor, but in God's eyes, people are poor if they don't have Him in their lives. It's not just an assessment of how much money we have or our standing in the community. The good news is that this good news is for you and me too. This good news is that Jesus is the Saviour. Jesus is the one who heals. He is the one who gives a new life, a new start, and is the one who's always with us, through times of tragedy, celebration, and everything in between. He is here.

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good news Jesus brings. Because of Jesus, there are wonders that lay ahead for us that we can only imagine. What God has in plan for us is amazing and wonderful, and He gives us this through Jesus, His Son. John heard this message, the message that he needed, that Jesus was the Saviour of the world and that he was saved. Just as Jesus responded to John's expectations, Jesus also responds to us. It may not be what we wanted or how we expected. We may still be in the same predicament that we're in now. But the good news that we are saved through Jesus for eternity is great news. This great news is not something that we have to wait for. Jesus is with us now. He's our permanent best friend who always sticks with us and never runs away. Jesus is our best friend, our protector, and our supporter. Because of this good news, Jesus focuses us back to what really matters, our relationship with God. This is good news, that through Jesus, we have a new life with God. This refocus leads us to rethink our expectations in life. Are they realistic? Are they focused on the right priorities? Do we wish we had the latest gadget, or are we thankful for a drink of water? So like John the Baptist did, I encourage you to ask the question of Jesus. Are you the one who is saving the world? Are you the one who's going to help me in my relationships, my work and play, my sickness and tragedy? Ask Jesus and be prepared for his reply. The blind receive sight, the lame walk, those who have leprosy are cleansed, and the deaf hear, the dead are raised, and the good news is proclaimed to the poor. If you've ever wondered what the purpose to your life is and what to expect, contact us for the free booklet, Your Place in God's Plan. 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

Jesus didn't set John the Baptist free from prison. Neither did Jesus let me be an Australian cricketer. So even though our expectations don't always turn out the way we want, it doesn't negate the

Thank you for joining me tonight. And I'd like to mention that most people remember how something ends more than how something begins. That's why a closing in a program is a prayer more than just a tradition. It's a moment of reflection, a moment of connection, and a spiritual healing. After the time that we've spent together of learning, sharing, growing together, and the final prayer is what brings us all together. It's a way of saying, God, thank you for what you've done. Thank you for committing me back to you. And a wonderful expression of love is certainly thinking and knowing, feeling of gratefulness that we have changed, that we are ready to walk with what we have received. And that doesn't matter that you're sitting in your own home. That's a beautiful place to be. It's a time of reflection. It's a time of ending a little prayer, a little time with God. And this is just a way of us being able to be part of that celebration of life, isn't it? So before we bring you our final song tonight, let's just reflect on what we've been listening to for the last hour, the story of aloneness and the possibility of good things to happen for the week ahead. I certainly hope you do have a wonderful week, and I'll be back with you next Sunday night. And in the meantime, stay happy, stay safe, and stay tuned to your local community radio station for YOU. We look forward to your company each week. So may the grace of Almighty God rest upon this program throughout the coming week. May every word spoken, every song that has been sung, and every prayer that has been offered rise as a sweet fragrance before Him. May hearts be strengthened, spirits renewed, and lives transformed by His presence. May peace, unity, and love guide all who participate now and always.

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welcome to another edition of 90s Till Infinity. That was Blur with Boys and Girls, going back to 1994 for that one. Talking about partying in Greece. I've done a bit of that myself. Some of the best days and nights of my life. It is Gav with you here, and we have a Britpop night tonight. And that Blur single won the NME Single of the Year in 1994. Also was nominated for the Brit Awards Song of the Year and the MTV Europe Song of the Year. It was the first single released off their classic record, Park Life, and was their most successful single in the UK until Country House. Another great song. I definitely will be playing more of that record. Now, let's kick on to some more absolutely classic Britpop. I love this genre. I loved this period in music in general. Otherwise, I wouldn't be doing a Blaze show about it. And we're going to move on to 1995 and the debut record from Supergrass. An album called I Should Coco, which dropped in May of 1995 and went platinum in the UK, selling 500,000 copies. So let's play an absolute Britpop classic here on 90s Till Infinity with All Right.

their second album in 1997, which they would go home with a Brit Award for Best British Breakthrough Act. And a song that was their biggest hit, it's pretty much what I remember them for, which was Hush. It got to number two in the UK, originally a Deep Purple track, and it had breakthrough success in the US as well, being included in the late 90s classic, I Know What You Did Last Summer. Oh, Jennifer Love Hewitt, good grief. Maybe not talk about her music career, but a massive single for Cooler Shaker, but definitely more than a one-hit wonder, especially in the UK, especially the first album, K, which came out in 1995 and sold 250,000 copies. Let's kick on to Oasis. We've held off long enough. We're not going to play Wonderwall. We'll play that another time. We'll take one from What's the Story, Morning Glory. It was the sixth and final single released from that record. This is, by the way, a CD I definitely owned. I love this record. And for a 7-minute song, although the radio edit is 5 minutes, I'm going to play the full version here on 90s Till Infinity tonight. It got to number 26 in the ARIA charts. You really couldn't do much wrong if you're Oasis in 96 and, of course, 1995. It went 2 times platinum in the UK and gold in the US. Wild stuff. So let's get into it. Champagne Supernova by Oasis on 90s Till Infinity.

0: From their 1998 record, This Is My Truth, Tell Me Yours, that was Welsh rock band Manic Street Preachers. Is Welsh still Britpop? Who knows? But look, it's a very loose term, and I'm sure there's people going to pull me up on a couple other things we're going to play in the second half of this program. I'm sorry, Radiohead fans, you're included. I'm going to get emails. Woo! But the single you just heard, You Stole the Sun from My Heart, got to number 5 in the UK chart and number 2 in Iceland. Didn't do quite as well in Australia at number 97, but Scotland supported, getting it to number 5. And the UK airplay charts had it the 48th most played song on UK radio in 1999. It is Gav with you here on 90s till infinity. We'll take a break, and coming up right after those bills, this is what they call in the industry a tease, we're going to play a one-hit wonder from 1996, because you're gorgeous.
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favorite show so far on 90s Till Infinity. Britpop Special, number one. There'll be plenty more of these. Disco 2000 by Pulp, a fantastic track. Released off their Different Class record of 1995. And Jarvis Cocker is actually singing about a real person in that. Deborah is named Deborah Bone, who he fancied when he was a much younger lad, but could never impress. A fact that I didn't know was so well known until I clicked on her name and found out she has her own Wikipedia entry. And unfortunately, she passed away in 2014, which is very sad. Sorry about that, folks. Now let's move on very quickly from that to English band Reef and their absolute classic jam, Place Your Hands. Released October 21st, 1996. It would peak at number 6 in the UK singles chart and was their most successful hit. I can't really think of too many others. Maybe Set the Record Straight, which came out a couple of years later. Either way, this track got to number 28 in Australia, number 21 in New Zealand, and in Scotland, it peaked at number 4. It was a platinum seller in the UK, selling well over 600,000 copies. Of course, that includes people streaming it like myself. Listening to this once again, probably for the first time in ages. So get around an absolute jam here on 90s Till Infinity. Britpop Special is Reef with Place Your Hands.

Should probably start playing on radio again. Road Rage by Catatonia. A big record, bigger than I remember it being. Although I'm guessing anyone of my generation and sort of listening habits would remember Mulder and Scully and, of course, Road Rage, which you just heard on 90s Till Infinity. A number one album in the UK in 1998. In Scotland, it went number two. In New Zealand, number 32. And over here in Australia, number 27. It was the 20th best-selling record in the UK in 98, and in 99 continued to sell quite well and was the 53rd best-selling album of that year. Three times platinum in the UK and a platinum seller across Europe as well, pretty much adding up to nearly 2 million copies sold. A monster, an absolute monster here on 90s Till Infinity. Now let's move on to a absolute epic track, which we'll get into stats and a bit more in just a sec, because it's about 6.5 minutes long. And this is the one that's going to get me in trouble probably with a few people out there. Because I know that Radiohead fans are loyal and interesting and mostly very smart people. And they'll probably be very upset with me putting this in a Britpop special, because I don't think they want to be associated with Blur and Oasis and whoever else we play tonight. But it's British. This was bloody popular. The album OK Computer, one of the best records of the 90s overall, really. So let's play Paranoid Android right now on 90s Till Infinity.

an absolute monster from Radiohead here on 90s till infinity. Paranoid Android from the pure 90s classic OK Computer. All 6 minutes and 27 seconds of it. It got to number 3 in the UK charts and is their highest selling single to date. And I still remember the video for this, animated by Magnus Carlsen. They played the crap out of this video back in the day, although they took out some of the nudity in the US when they gave it heavy rotation on MTV. It's a very crudely drawn cartoon nudity, so calm down, everyone. One of the very few chart hits, I would say, for a single for Radiohead. Picked up a gold certification in Canada and silver in the UK. It's now time to wrap up another edition of 90s Till Infinity. Thanks for listening. This has been a fun journey and we will dip into the Britpop once again. We're going to bend the rules with the final track tonight and Stone Roses, Fool's Gold. Originally released as a single in November of 1989, became a chart hit in Australia in 1990. Was the 93rd best-selling single of that year in Australia. So this is how we're squeezing it in, because this is an absolute winner. The Stone Roses with Fool's Gold closing tonight's show. Catch us on the socials at 90s Till Show and on Mixcloud as well. Just search the name of this program. But until next time, folks, we'll see you next time. We're Diggy Dunn, son. See you later. Goodbye.

this week, we kicked off with Kickin' Stones from the Stompin' Ramblers, a very rootsy, bluesy song from their album also titled Kickin' Stones. The Stompin' Ramblers are Owen Mansell and Ryan Stone, and they're inspired by the classic sounds of Sonny Terry and Brownie McGee, as well as R.L. Burnside and Muddy Waters. I think the guys produce foot stompin' blues from the Sydney Northern Beaches base that would be totally at home on the Mississippi Delta. Hi, and welcome to this week's program of Blues Roots and Boots. And this week there's a slightly more country flavour to the program, but we'll attribute that to me being surrounded by cowboy hats and enthusiastic singing at the Larry Fleet concert in Brisbane recently, where Troy Cassadaly was the opening act and he had the audience eating out of the palm of his hand pretty much from the first note. Inspirational stuff. And what better way to acknowledge that than with a track from Mr. Cassadaly's most recent studio album, which is coming up shortly. But also this week we have Big Harp George, new music from Lambros, Vixens of Fall, Tom Mack, Andrew Swift, No Promises, Waylon Wyatt, Josh Stumpf, 63 Deluxe, and BB and the Bullets. Right now, it's that track from Troy Cassadaly I was referring to. It's called Let's Ride from the album Between the Fires.

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Vixens of Fall are on the last train, that last track, and is from their soon-to-be-released sophomore album, due out in November. They sing and harmonise like only siblings can, and as recording artists, they're going from strength to strength. Wild Honey from BB and the Bullets is up next. They are a powerhouse trio from New Zealand who perform mid-last century blues classics along with their own music. Wild Honey, which has a bit of a rhythmic nod going on there to James Brown, is from their album Wrong Side of the River, and I'll follow that with a track from 8-time Golden Guitar winner Travis Collins titled Dirty Money.

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He was off to Canada for that last one, Johnny Walker from Josh Stumpf. The Saskatchewan singer-songwriter released his first single in 2023, with two singles releases since then charting in the top 10 of the Canadian country music charts. His new EP is Two Lane Testimony, and he'll be touring in Australia in October when he'll be performing at the Groundwater Music Festival on the Gold Coast. Our next artist is just about to release his eighth album. It's called No Shortcuts and it's from Big Harp George. He's from the Bay Area of San Francisco, and prior to turning to singing, songwriting and playing blues harp, he was a criminal defense attorney. An interesting shift. This is the title track from the album, No Shortcuts, from Big Harp George.

0: blending blues, soul and rock, it's Connor and Harry Lambrow, who together make up Lambros. They're currently engaged in a European tour and have just released the track we just listened to, Never Let Me Go. I saw them live a couple of years ago, just the two of them, and they delivered a huge sound. Sometimes it takes a while to find where your musical feet really need to take you, and that could be possibly true for our next artist, Tom Mack, who's been nipping at the heels of the music industry for a while now, engaging in a range of different musical forms, but he seems to have found his heart in country, and his new release is Brave, which has a beautiful story attached to it related to his finding love and acceptance. This is Tom Mack with Brave.
1: We just had to be really mindful of everybody's feelings. So it's a really, really important song for us. It's probably the rawest and most important song for me, and I do feel like it's a song that we've written. You know, I bring my partner into this because she's done so much work in the background on, you know, marketing it, social media, and telling the story when I'm exhausted by that kind of thing. And I just want to perform it and have that resonate. But it actually has been a really rewarding experience since it's come out, because people are in similar situations are coming to us and, you know, reaching out to say, this is a healing song for me as well, in a blended family situation. And so that's been the rewarding part of this. And I think, you know, that's why I think it is to date potentially the most important release for me. So

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From the hills of the Gippsland district in Victoria comes a duo that have been quietly but determinedly releasing their blend of Americana, blues, country, pop and soul over the last few years, getting better with each single and album release. They are No Promises, made up of two talented songwriters in Janine Garvey and Eric Collier, and they've just released their latest album, which is titled Siren, and managed to secure award-winning producer Matt Fell for the production duties on this latest effort. We just heard So Goodbye from No Promises. The young man bringing us the next track is a very busy lad indeed. He's only 20, has already had a few hits on the American country scene, is currently engaged in an extensive tour of the US, which will be followed by a European, UK and Australian tour, and he also released his debut album Dust Piles in July. In Australia, he'll be performing at Tamworth as well as Capital City dates around the country, and that will all be happening here in January. His name is Waylon Wyatt, and he's from the state of Arkansas. So let's hear what he has to say for himself in his latest single release, I'm Sorry, But I Love You.

A couple of weeks ago, I did an interview with Australian country artist Andrew Swift about his music, including his new single, Brick by Brick, which we just heard, and his acclaimed latest album, Lucky Stars, as well as a bit of a direction shift for him, which is alluded to in his latest release, Brick by Brick. He's earned himself a few golden guitars, and he's currently touring, including appearances at the Gold Coast Festival Groundwater in October, so you can hopefully see for yourself why he's been described as an Australian songwriting heavy hitter. We started with the blues, and that's where we're going to finish up with this week, with a track from Adelaide power trio 63 Deluxe. Their latest album is Sideways, a riff-driven punchy effort that is amply on display in the track Taking Us Home. It's called If You Say, from 63 Deluxe, and until next time, don't forget to make a great day.

Some of y'all never been down south too much. I'm gonna tell you a little bit about this so that you understand what I'm talking about. Down there we have a plant that grows out in the woods and the fields. Looks something like a turnip green. Everybody calls it poke salad. Poke salad. Used to know a girl lived down there and she'd go out in the evenings and pick her a mess of it. 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They did all right.

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0: A wretched, spiteful, straight razor tote moment. Lord, I must pick my mess up.

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Become a member so you can pull up a stool in the sports bar and catch every second on the huge TV, or sink into the luxe lounge and unwind in style. 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

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To me, it is fairest of all. 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

0: 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Welcome to another episode of Beale Street Caravan.
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0: Hi, I'm your co-host, Pat Mitchell-Worley.
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1: Beale Street Caravan contributor Preston Lauterbach will also be joining us to discuss parts from his book, Chitlin Circuit, The Road to Rock and Roll.
0: That's all coming up right now on Beale Street Caravan.
1: Hey, Pat.
0: Hey, Kevin.
1: We're back this week with an exciting show. Cedric Burnside is with us, accompanied by Trenton Ayers. These guys have had some kind of year.
0: That's right. Cedric's last album, Descendants of Hill Country, was nominated for a Grammy in the blues category, and it seems like the success of the album has kept Cedric and Trenton on the road nonstop.
1: So we're super lucky that we had a chance to catch up with them. The performance you're about to hear was captured at the Mighty Mississippi Music Festival during Bridging the Blues.
0: On this program, we talk a lot about how rare and unique it's become to experience real blues music in its most authentic forms. The veterans are fading fast.
1: Well, Bridging the Blues is a great way to do this, and it's easy.
0: First of all you have to do is get here. You have to physically be here. There's only one spot in the universe where this all still happens, and it's in the Mississippi Delta.
1: Bridging the Blues helps you find your way around once you arrive. Bridging the Blues is a weeks-long celebration of the music and culture of the Memphis and Delta region. Weeks of programming. Music festivals, symposiums, food festival. It's every fall right when the summer heat breaks.
0: Zero in on the hot spots like Beale Street, the Bonafide Blues Fest in Memphis, the Mighty Mississippi Music Fest in Greenville, and the King Biscuit Blues Fest in Helena, Arkansas.
1: The Deep Blues Fest in Clarksdale, Mississippi. And speaking of Clarksdale, it's basically year-round there, nonstop. You've got the Juke Joint Fest in April, the Sunflower Blues and Gospel Festival in August.
0: Clarksdale truly is ground zero, as they say, and there's a great network of people there that work tirelessly to help keep the music alive and celebrated. You've got time right now to make your plans for 2017.
1: So blues fans, if today's program inspires you, we've followed up now with a roadmap.
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0: But first, we're going to turn it over to Beale Street Caravan contributor Preston Lauterbach as he explores the fascinating subjects of his book, The Chitlin' Circuit, The Road to Rock and Roll.
2: I'm Preston Lauterbach, author of The Chitlin' Circuit and The Road to Rock and Roll. Welcome to the first installment of a 10-part series on The Chitlin' Circuit and The Road to Rock and Roll. Along the way, you will hear plenty of blues as black pop transforms from 30s swing to 50s rock, but the story is about more than music. You will meet the kingpins and queenpins during this time, gamblers, bootleggers, pimps, and madams that financed the music we love and developed artists like Louis Jordan, B.B. King, Little Richard, and James Brown. First, the Chitlin' Circuit pioneer who was all but forgotten despite his monumental life and spectacular death, Walter Barnes. Walter Barnes was born in Vicksburg, Mississippi in 1905, but had migrated to Chicago with his family by the end of World War I. There he got music, studying clarinet and saxophone, and joining Jelly Roll Morton's band by the mid-20s. Black swing music was nurtured in mobster-run nightclubs during this era of Prohibition, and Walter Barnes became a band leader and found a powerful patron in Al Capone. Barnes led the house band at Capone's Cotton Club outside Chicago. One day, the boss sent Barnes to a radio station to ask about a live broadcast from the club. "We don't air colored," the manager told Barnes. Then Capone went with Barnes to follow up, and when the manager told Capone, "We don't air colored," Capone replied, "You do now." In 1930, Barnes and his Royal Creoleans became the first black band to broadcast over the radio in Chicagoland. All good things must end, and when the feds took down Capone in February of 1931, Walter Barnes and his band had to find a new gig. But Barnes was nothing if not resourceful. He took a job as an entertainment columnist with the Chicago Defender, reporting on local big band happenings, and he never failed to include his own. The Chicago Defender circulated not only in Chicago, but everywhere African Americans lived at this time. And through his media presence, Walter Barnes was becoming nationally known, at least black nationally known. In search of new opportunities for his band, he took the bold step of touring the South in 1932, where the Chicago Defender had made his name. Barnes exploited his Defender platform brilliantly. He knew that Southern readers had few other connections to the outside world and never failed to write about his brushes with Duke Ellington, Count Basie, or any other musical celebrity he could exaggerate a connection with in order to inflate his stature in the eyes of small-town folk. As a Southerner, he understood the Black South's thirst for big-time entertainment. He followed the Chicago Defender's back-channel circulation down South, and there spotlighted his glamour, riding around in a gold Nash sedan. On stage, he wore white tails, just like Duke Ellington, and outfitted his 15-piece orchestra in black tuxedos. While he was a superb self-promoter, his work down South benefited the entire black music business. Traveling and performing from Muskogee, Oklahoma to Miami, Barnes noticed a pattern. Every town he played had a black main street. The people there called it the Stroll. Barnes sent dispatches from every stroll he hit back to the Defender. So if you were a black band leader trying to figure out how to safely navigate a hostile territory, Barnes became your guide. He wrote about where blacks could sleep, eat, get a haircut, and buy the latest togs across the South. He flattered the dirt road hustlers who held dances down there, referring to these underworld entrepreneurs as capitalists or financiers. Their dirt floor joints, in Barnes speak, were ballrooms. So all of this information opened a new frontier for black bands who suddenly knew where and how to tour for their people. In December 1936, Barnes wrote, "We are now driving down Desert Street, the Stroll in Monroe, Louisiana. The Red Goose Barber Shop is where all the boys have their grooming done. Lovely Brown's Beauty Parlor is where all the ladies get their fancy waves for the dances. And the Frog Pond Ballroom is the most beautiful and spacious dance palace here." After publishing this information, Barnes and his crew began crossing paths with their big band competition. Earl Hines, Lucky Millinder, and Chick Webb. Barnes was always quick with a jab in print. After playing his hometown of Vicksburg in 1936, a week after Hines, Barnes wrote, "They say the admission was a little high, Earl." Barnes and band stayed at a brothel on Ferris Street in Jackson, Mississippi, thanks to a friend and fellow musician named Little Brother Montgomery, who was dating the madam. The spring of 1940 found Walter Barnes and his band finishing their annual Southern tour when they received a request for one extra date, April 23rd in Natchez, Mississippi, just up the road from Barnes' birthplace in Vicksburg. At 11 o'clock that night, Barnes told the band to strike up Clarinet Lullaby. The Rhythm Club was packed with 700 dancers. The organizers had decorated the club with dried Spanish moss. They had also nailed windows and doors shut to keep unpaid guests out, leaving only one exit at the front. From the bandstand, Barnes saw flames race up the wall, following the Spanish moss through the rafters. He didn't move. From the stage, he yelled, "You can all get out if you keep calm." He directed the band to play Marie, a lilting Irving Berlin tune. But the flames scampered across the ceiling, and chaos erupted. The people ran for the door, plugging it shut with their bodies. They trampled each other. Barnes stood still, exhorting his band through the thick smoke to play, play. People hurled chairs and tables to smash through the shuttered windows and barricaded doors. As the band's trumpeter blew a note, the beams collapsed and virtually everyone left in the building was crushed or smothered. Barnes and nine members of his band were among the 209 deaths that night at the Natchez Rhythm Club. Barnes' heroism inspired numerous tribute songs. He was eulogized throughout the black press that he'd used so expertly to develop his career and open the Chitlin circuit for business. His last stand was compared to that of the orchestra on deck of the Titanic. But his Chicago Defender colleagues described his legacy best. They wrote, "Coming from a section of the country where few of the big-name bands played, he struck upon the idea of making an annual tour of the South. He soon became the idol of this section." Though Barnes' effort to save the Rhythm Club had been in vain, his life had not. By the time he died, a vibrant nightlife world had grown across the strolls of Black America that Barnes had so evocatively written of. And the stage was set for new sounds to emerge. For Beale Street Caravan, this is Preston Lauterbach, author of The Chitlin Circuit and The Road to Rock and Roll.
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1: 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The soundtrack of America was made in Tennessee. We're back, and for those of you just tuning in, this week's episode features Cedric Burnside in a performance recorded in Greenville, Mississippi at the Mighty Mississippi Music Festival during Bridging the Blues.
0: Before we get back to the music, we're going to hear from Cedric himself. We had a chance to sit down and catch up. Let's hear what he had to say.
2: Well, actually, I played the Bonafide Festival in Memphis yesterday.
0: Okay.
2: And it was awesome. It was amazing. And the couple days before that, I did a couple workshops at the Stax Academy for the kids. That was amazing as well. Yeah.
0: Awesome.
2: So we come to Memphis to hang out and listen to good music and just jam out, you know?
0: Okay, so it's close enough that it's part of the community.
2: Oh, yes. Oh, yes. I was about 5-6 years old. My big daddy, R.L. Burnside, you know, he played his whole life pretty much. And, you know, me growing up as a kid, I used to hear him fill around on the guitar all the time, you know, practicing and doing the house parties. So I would have to say about 5 years old, I can remember, you know, hearing the blues. At that time, we didn't have a radio, you know. My big daddy was our music, you know.
0: Okay.
2: We had a raggedy old piece of TV, but we didn't have a radio until I was about 9-10 years old, actually, man. Believe it or not, we was very active, very active. And especially when the house parties came on, oh yeah, man. Active and trying to play. So I would have to say about 5 years old, I can remember, you know, hearing.

0: Growing up as a kid, my big daddy played a lot of music for us, and I remember Muddy Waters was one of the musicians. He would play for us a lot, and also Lightnin' Hopkins and Howlin' Wolf. I love all those cats, man. I grew up with Junior Kimbrough. Love his music. Paul Wyne Jones, T-Mall LaFord. All those cats, man, they warm my heart. They're a big part of my heart and a big part of, who I listen to today, It was something, man. It was a beautiful experience. It was very, inspiring. Sometimes it was even scary because, the old cats, they love to drink the moonshine, and do the things. And sometimes they'll get into a little argument and I don't know how, bad is gonna escalate, so I might get a little nervous. But I wouldn't give nothing up. I wouldn't change anything. Being on the road with those cats was, it was beautiful. And it was like a whole another 12 years of schooling on the road, It was the first time I ever, on my own, was nominated for a Grammy, for the work I did. I was nominated one time with my big daddy, Burnside on Burnside. That CD was nominated for a Grammy. And that, that made me happy, but nothing like this, my own stuff, my own music, It was beautiful. Well, I'm looking between December and January. That's when I have a little more time off, around about the 2 or 3 week range. Which, that's what I need. So sometime around December, January, and hopefully I can have it out by next spring, look for it. You can go to my website, CedricBurnside.net, and you can see all my dates, everywhere I'm going. If you like my music, you can go to CD Baby, Amazon, iTunes. Get them everywhere. Get them everywhere. I love to see my fellow, musician family do their thing, and I always say it's a long time waiting because this music, it has to go on, no matter what kind of music it is, Delta blues, Chicago blues, Texas blues, thanks a lot, man, it has to go on. And to see young blues lovers, like myself and Mr. Sip and, Jerica Singleton and Homemade Jams. I just love to see the music go on with the young people.
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moderates. Man, bring back a bunch of memories. How many of y'all know that Kenny Brown raised me on the road?

0: Thank y'all so much. Cedric Burnside Project. How about a little Kenny Brown, y'all? Thank y'all so much.
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1: And if you can't meet us there, we'll be back right here next week, so we'll see you then. 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

0: 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If you're unsure if what you're experiencing as a new or expecting parent or observing in a loved one could be a reason to seek help. We caught up with PANDA CEO Julie Bornenkopf to find out more.
1: PANDA's mental health checklist is such a great tool, and it's so great because as human beings, we often minimise our experience and we second guess those kind of feelings that we have bubbling up as we're entering into these new roles in our lives. So our checklist is really important because people can go in through the comfort of their own home, or if they're sitting on a tractor in a field or wherever it is, they can complete a checklist for new or expecting parents, mums and dads, and for carers as well. And they can get a read after answering, I think it's about 32 questions that are fairly straightforward. They can get a read on what that experience is for them, whether or not they'd benefit from support. And the most important thing is they can get a printout at the end, which they can get downloadable to their device, and they can take it to somebody to have a chat.
0: If you're a new or expecting parent, remember that PANDA's Perinatal Mental Health Helpline is there to support you. 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You can also access a range of support, tips and information to help you adjust to this new stage of your life at panda.org.au.
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0: Perinatal anxiety and depression affects up to 1 in 5 new mums and up to 1 in 10 new dads. PANDA provides a national perinatal mental health helpline for parents and their families, support people and healthcare providers, as well as a wide range of online information and support, including a chatbot and a mental health checklist. We caught up with PANDA CEO Julie Bornenkopf and asked for her advice for newer expecting parents who are unsure about taking the first step and reaching out for some support.
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Fred Hartley and his quintet starting us off on the show. Fred Hartley was on the piano and the violin was being played by Reginald Leopold. That was Songs of Jerome Kern, a medley, Dancin' Time, Do You Love Me, Why Do I Love You, and Old Man River. That was recorded in 1934. This show is called Down Memory Lane and it's brought to you courtesy of the Community Radio Network. My name is Streamer. Today I'm going to be bringing you loads of British dance bands, so I hope you can hang around and enjoy the music with me. 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And that next track up is called For You, Just You, My Baby.

The song's name is Not Bad. Recorded in 1934, the wonderful voice of Al Bowley in front of Ray Noble and his orchestra from an album, Great London Dance Bands, 1930s and 1940s. And before that, Sid Lipton was with his Grosvenor House Band, Les Allen on the vocals, For You, Just You, My Baby. And that came from an album called Night Shall Be Filled with Music. That's a double album of Sid Lipton's work. And that track was recorded in 1932.

Goody Goody, that's a song I usually associate with Helen Ward with Benny Goodman and his orchestra, but just then we heard Henry Hall and the BBC Dance Orchestra with the three sisters as the vocalists. Now they're listed as Mary Ashworth, Molly and Marie. I have no idea if Molly and Marie are Mary Ashworth's sisters. I couldn't get that information at all. Anyway, that was lyrics by Johnny Mercer and the music is by Maddie Malnick, Goody Goody from 1930. And it followed on from Oscar Rabin and his band. He has his band conducted by Harry Davis. And that track was I'll See You in My Dreams. This show is called Down Memory Lane. It's brought to you courtesy of the Community Radio Network and it's bringing you music from the first half of the 20th century. And today our feature is British dance bands.

Brazil, recorded in 1947 by Roberto Inglês, and he was on the piano with his orchestra. And Roberto was actually born in Scotland. His birth name is Robert Maxtone Inglês. When he was at the Royal Academy of Music studying orchestration and arrangement, he met another enthusiastic student who was keen on the Latin sound that was emanating from the London club scene, and that was Edmundo Ross, and he formed Ross's Rumba Romantics, and so they suggested that Robert change his name to Roberto Inglês to fall in line with the Latin image of the band. And so he did, and he went on to keep that name and continued to be playing that style of music. Before that, Indian Love Corps, Maurice Winnick and his orchestra, Sam Costa and Judy Shirley doing the duetting for us. Well, it must be time for another Sid Lipton track.

Recorded in 1935, that was Hands Across the Table, Henry Hall and the BBC Dance Orchestra with Dan Donovan on the vocals, followed on from Sid Lipton and his Grosvenor House Band, Les Allen on the vocals, and that was Pagan Moon, recorded in 1932. You're listening to Down Memory Lane, brought to you by the Community Radio Network. My name is Streamer, and I bring you music from the first half of the 20th century. 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It's half an hour into the show, and if you've listened to this show before, you'll know that it's time for our Silly Song with Streamer. And it's an eye-rolling one today. So here we are. Knock, knock. Who's there?

0: What's your name?
1: Mine is Sarah.
0: What's your name?
2: Mine is Emma.
0: What's your name?
3: Mine is Linda.
0: Okay, boys, just go outside. Who's there?
1: Sarah.
0: Sarah who?
1: Sarah Doctor in the house.
0: Who's there?
2: Emma.
0: Emma who?

0: What's your name?
1: Mine is Shishel.
0: What's your name?
2: Mine is Oscar.
0: What's your name?
1: Mine is Sholly.
0: Okay, boys, just go outside. Who's there?
1: Shishel.
0: Shishel who?
1: Shishel have music wherever she goes.
0: Who's there?
2: Oscar.
0: Oscar who?
2: Oscar if she goes for you.

I'm fairly sure a few of those jokes would go over fabulously at Christmas lunch, so I do hope you were noting them down for future use. That was Knock Knock, Who's There? From 1936, Harry Roy and his orchestra with Harry, Bill Curry, Abe Romain and assorted other people who are unnamed doing the vocals for us today and bringing us a bit of humour into the show. Well, this is Down Memory Lane, and that was our silly song for today right here on Down Memory Lane. I'm rambling, aren't I? Right, next up, we've got Harry Roy and his band again, this time Marjorie Kingsley singing.

Two tracks that dovetailed together rather well, I thought. First up, we heard Sand in My Shoes. That was Harry Roy and his band. Marjorie Kingsley on the vocals from 1941. And then from 1944, Let Me Love You Tonight. That was Carol Gibbons and the Savoy Hotel Orpheans. We heard Leslie Douglas on the vocals. And I must say, I actually haven't really heard of Leslie Douglas before. Showing my ignorance in a public place. This is Down Memory Lane, brought to you by the Community Radio Network and bringing you great music from the first half of the 20th century. Today, a selection of British dance bands. Nat Ganella now with his New Georgians.

So many memories. That was Vera Lynn teaming up with Maurice Winnick and his orchestra. And before that, we heard We Three, Nat Ganella and his New Georgians with Ray Dexter on the vocals. And I have no idea when either of those tracks were recorded. Here's a couple of tracks that are a little more upbeat.

Anything Goes. That's Lou Stone and his band with the Radio 3. I have no idea who the Radio 3 are. I have tried to find out. Anything Goes, a Cole Porter composition, recorded in 1935, followed on from a 1936 recording, OK for Sound, Ambrose and his orchestra with Jack Cooper on the vocals. And it's time that I was out of here to take us to the end of the show. We've got Radio Times from 1934. This is the BBC Dance Band being directed by Henry Hall. You've been listening to Down Memory Lane, brought to you by the Community Radio Network and bringing you music from the first half of the 20th century. Next week, no theme at all, but it will include the Pied Pipers, Bert Ambrose and his orchestra, and Al Bowley with lots of other orchestras, or rather a variety of orchestras. You can get in touch with me, streamer88.5@gmail.com. I'd love to hear from you, and thank you for listening.

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A very special outing is at 310 Social Hub. Yes, you can come along, join all of the folk at the social dance at 310 Social Hub. Now, there's Old Time and New Vogue every Tuesday morning, 9 a.m. through till midday, and then on Friday evenings, 7 p.m. until 11 p.m., and supper is provided. There is group and private lessons also available for those folk who feel they might like to brush up on some of the beautiful dances. Now, that can be arranged by calling Jenny or Peter, and a number for that is at the end of this promotion. Now, there is a small charge applicable on all occasions, and of course that does assist with payment of hall and band fees. So, for fun, friendship, and a great opportunity to be able to dance and enjoy the music, go along to the 310 Social Hub. Remember, the days are Tuesday morning, 9 a.m. till noon, and Friday evenings, 7 p.m. till 11 p.m. And of course, on those occasions, supper is provided. And as I said, if you want to brush up on any of the dances, there is group or private lessons also available. The phone, Jenny, on 044-721-1951, or Peter on 0488-392-290. I'll repeat that for you. Jenny on 044-721-951, or Peter on 0488-392-290. An absolutely beautiful opportunity for you to go along and enjoy the great music and dance your heart away.

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0: Hi, this is Joel Jeffrey from the Gold Coast Suns for Rad. Here's a simple word of advice. 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

Hello again and welcome to another flashback to the 60s. Those 10 magnificent years, it changed all our lives. From Liverpool to Los Angeles, from the Beatles to the Beach Boys, you'll hear it all and more. 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
0: The Beatles go to Germany. Alan Young talks about Mr. Ed, and Oswald is shot.

0: Good luck, Jim.
1: 1969!
2: And released in 1969, it peaked at number one in 1970. Norman Greenbaum and Spirit in the Sky.
3: Rev 'em up and let's go.

Number one in the UK from 1963 for Cliff Richard, and a major hit around the world, and Bachelor Boy. And very soon we'll hear from Alan Young, who played Wilbur in Mr.

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1: From 1964, it was number one in the UK, US, Canada, Ireland, Netherlands, New Zealand, Norway, and Spain. And it was the fifth highest selling 60s single in the UK. The Beatles and I Feel Fine.

0: genius.
1: I mean, was there no finer group?
2: Hello, I'm Barry McKay.
3: And I'm William Broom.
2: And if you're a groover, a rocker, or just love musical nostalgia and trivia, then join us for It's Time.
3: Each week, we take a look at the charts of the past. What we were loving this week in the 1960s, 70s, 80s, and now the 90s.
2: Expect chart-topping favourites, some forgotten gems, as well as that week in the news, and what albums were flying off the store shelves.
3: Follow us on Facebook at It's Time Australia, where we also show the videos to each week's songs.

to San Francisco, she must have lost her way. Posting a poster of Pancho and Cisco one California day. She says she believes in a Robin Hood and brotherhood and colors of green and gray.

San Francisco, I will be graduate. I'll be the Count of Monte Cristo, you'll be the Countess May. You can believe it, Robin Hood and Brotherhood, rolling the ball in the hay.

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1: A horse is a horse, of course, of course. And no one can talk to a horse, of course. That is, of course, unless the horse is the famous Mr. Red. Go right to the source and ask the horse. He'll give you the answer that you endorse. He's always on a steady course. Talk to Mr. Red. People yakety-yak and streak and waste your time of day. But Mr.
2: Of all the quirkiest 60s TV shows, there had to be one about a talking horse. Mr. Ed ran from 1961 to 1966 on CBS, and initially it was a flop. George Burns created the show. Then he went looking for Alan Young.
3: And in the airport he said, "Say, somebody's been looking for you." I said, "Somebody's been looking?" He said, "George Burns." I said, "Well, I met him once, but he was looking for me." It seems George had made a television pilot called Mr. Ed Show, in which everybody was funny but the horse. He wasn't in it, he just financed it. And it didn't sell. So he said to Arthur Lubin, the director, "I think you should get Alan Young for this because he looks like the kind of a guy a horse would talk to." Which I took as a compliment, I don't know. The first time I was asked to do the Mr. Ed Show, I was doing my own live show, which was quite a success, and I was sort of cocky, you know. I'm a star, I won 2 Emmys. And he said to me, "I'd like you to do my show." I said, "Well, what is your show?" He said, "It's a talking horse." And I said, "Well, I don't work with anybody who doesn't clean up after himself." You know, a real fresh punk. In a little while, when I was out of work, I would have talked to a mongoose, anything. So along came this George Burns recommending me for this show, and I saw the pilot, and I fell in love with it. I thought, I can do something with this.

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1: The music's only half of it.
2: Let me have it. I want it.
3: Being let out by Captain Fritz. There is a pusher. There is Leon.
2: He's been shot. Lee Oswald has been shot. There's a man with a gun. Absolute panic here in the basement of Dallas Police Headquarters. Detectives have their guns drawn. There is no question about it. Oswald has been shot at point blank range, fired into his stomach.
4: Hey, Joe. Oh, God damn. One more time. Hey, make the voice a little lower and the band a little louder, okay?

0: If that doesn't epitomise the sound of the 60s, I don't know what does. The Shadows, number one from 1960, and Apache.
1: Yes.
2: Hey,
0: Edgar
2: Hoover on
1: 2192.
2: Are you familiar with this proposed group that they're trying to put together on this study of your report and other things? Two from the House, two from the Senate, somebody in the court, a couple outsiders.
3: Well, I haven't heard of that. I've seen the reports on this on the Senate Investigating Committee that they've been talking about.
2: Yeah, well, we think if we don't have, I want to get by just with Deer filing your report.
3: I think it would be very, very bad to have a rash of investigations.
2: Well, the only way we can stop them is probably to appoint a high-level one to evaluate your report.
3: Yeah.
2: And put somebody that's pretty good on it from that I can select. Out of the government and tell the House and Senate not to go ahead with the investigation.
3: Yes.
2: Because we get up there and get a bunch of television going, and I thought it'd be bad.
3: It'd be a three-ring circus.
2: Yes. What do you think about Alec Dulles?
3: I think he would be a good man.
2: What do you think about John McCloy?
3: I'm not as enthusiastic about McCloy.
2: What about General Northcutt?
3: Good man.
2: I guess Boggs has started in the House. I thought maybe we might try to get Boggs and Jerry Ford in the House, and maybe try to get Dick Russell and maybe Cooper in the Senate.
3: Yes, I think so.
2: And I thought Cooper might look after the liberal group.
3: Who's that?
2: Cooper, Kentucky.
3: Oh, yeah.
2: So they wouldn't think that he's a pretty judicious fellow,
3: yeah.
2: But he's a pretty liberal fellow.
3: Yes.
2: I wouldn't want Javits or some of those off on it.
3: Javits plays the front page.
2: Cooper's kind of border state.
3: Yes.
2: Not south, it's not the north.
3: That's right.
2: Do you know Ford from Michigan?
3: I know of him, but I don't know him.
2: Now, Walter tells me, Walter Jenkins, that you've designated Deke to work with us like you did on the Hill.
3: I have, yeah.
2: I tell you, I sure appreciate that. I didn't ask for it because I knew you knew how to run your business better than anybody else. And I just want to tell you, though, that we consider him as high class as you do, and it's a mighty gracious thing.

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1: Here's former Gold Coast Titans great Preston Campbell for Rad.
2: Being part of any team means that each person tries their hardest to make sure they're the winners and not rely on others while they slack off. Being the designated driver is much the same. It's about being a team player and staying off the drink that night so that you can get your mates home in one piece. Here's how it works. One weekend, you're the designated driver, and the following weekend, one of your mates is, and so on. Will you be the designated driver tonight?

0: Number three from 1969 in the UK, The Hollies, and He Ain't Heavy.
1: Are you going to run as a Republican presidential candidate for next year?
2: Well, Johnny, that question was not unexpected.
1: No, I imagine not.
2: I thought I'd save the answer for the Joey Bishop show. I've been reading the ratings. He needs it.

That was 1960 in the UK, where a brand new home would cost you £2,100. Whilst in the US, a gallon of gas, 31 cents, and a gallon of milk, 49 cents.

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2: 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See ya! 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
1: Well, to kick our Monday morning off today, we're going to start with Alan Eugene Jackson, born October 17, 1958, an American retired country singer-songwriter. He's known for performing a style widely regarded as neo-traditional country. As well as writing many of his own songs, Alan Jackson has recorded 21 studio albums, including two Christmas albums and two gospel albums, and he released three greatest hits albums. Alan Jackson is one of the best-selling music artists of all times, having sold over 75 million records worldwide, with 44 million being sold in the United States alone. Well, this morning I've chosen a playlist. I've put some songs in there that we probably don't hear a lot about, but they're all great songs because he has been a recipient of two Grammy Awards, 16 Country and Music Awards, Academic Country Music Awards, ACA Awards, Grand Ole Opry Awards, you name it, Alan Jackson has got it. So whatever music you listen to of Alan Jackson, I can assure you will be delighted.

0: Perinatal anxiety and depression affects up to 1 in 5 new mums and up to 1 in 10 new dads. PANDA provides a national perinatal mental health helpline for individuals and their families, support people and healthcare providers, as well as a wide range of online information and support. Completing their online mental health checklist is a great first step. If you're unsure if what you're experiencing as a new or expecting parent or observing in a loved one could be a reason to seek help, we caught up with PANDA CEO Julie Bornenkopf to find out more.
1: PANDA's mental health checklist is such a great tool, and it's so great because as human beings, we often minimise our experience and we second guess those kind of feelings that we have bubbling up as we're entering into these new roles in our lives. So our checklist is really important because people can go in through the comfort of their own home, or if they're sitting on a tractor in a field or wherever it is, they can complete a checklist for new or expecting parents, mums and dads, and for carers as well. And they can get a read after answering, I think it's about 32 questions that are fairly straightforward. They can get a read on what that experience is for them, whether or not they'd benefit from support. And the most important thing is they can get a printout at the end, which they can get downloadable to their device, and they can take it to somebody to have a chat.
0: 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You can also access a range of support, tips and information to help you adjust to this new stage of your life at panda.org.au.
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0: Hi, this is Joel Jeffrey from the Gold Coast Suns for Rad. Here's a simple word of advice. If you enjoy a drink when you go out, then keep it simple. After all, unless you're rocket scientists, how do you really know whether you're under or over the limit? So try this, either drink or drive. Don't mess around trying to do both. That way, you'll make the road a safer place for all of us.
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0: Perinatal anxiety and depression affects up to 1 in 5 new mums and up to 1 in 10 new dads. PANDA provides a national perinatal mental health helpline for individuals and their families, support people and healthcare providers, as well as a wide range of online information and support. Completing their online mental health checklist is a great first step. If you're unsure if what you're experiencing as a new or expecting parent or observing in a loved one could be a reason to seek help, we caught up with PANDA CEO Julie Bornenkopf to find out more.
1: PANDA's mental health checklist is such a great tool, and it's so great because as human beings, we often minimise our experience and we second guess those kind of feelings that we have bubbling up as we're entering into these new roles in our lives. So our checklist is really important because people can go in through the comfort of their own home, or if they're sitting on a tractor in a field or wherever it is, they can complete a checklist for new or expecting parents, mums and dads, and for carers as well. And they can get a read after answering, I think it's about 32 questions that are fairly straightforward. They can get a read on what that experience is for them, whether or not they'd benefit from support. And the most important thing is they can get a printout at the end, which they can get downloadable to their device, and they can take it to somebody to have a chat.
0: If you're a new or expecting parent, remember that PANDA's Perinatal Mental Health Helpline is there to support you. 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You can also access a range of support, tips and information to help you adjust to this new stage of your life at panda.org.au.
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summer, come winter, from June through to May, we do it just right, the Castlereagh way. Our aim is to please, that is our design, serving you on the Castlereagh line. Yanna, Yerrika, Yawen, Yaleba, Yepun, Yamba, Yalbaru, Maitland, Mudgee, Maury, Maru, Yamolong, Minto, Marangaroo. We've traveled all roads, our name to enshrine in history as the Castlereagh line.

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1: Summer come winter, from June through till May, we do it just right, the Castlereagh way. Our aim is to please, that is our design, serving you on the Castlereagh line. Yanna, Yerrika, Yawan, Yaliba, Yepkun, Yamba, Yalbaru, Maitland, Munty, Mori, Maru, Yamolong, Minto, Marangaroo. We've travelled all roads, our name to enshrine in history as the Castlereagh line.

0: I don't get it, Mother. Why? Why would you want to do a deal with Seeger?
1: Because I didn't have the money to go ahead otherwise. And because I wanted to get rid of the share in any case, to sever my connection with Castlereagh once and for all. The agreement I'd made with Seeger before he'd left for England had seemed logical at the time. It still seemed logical, but it had sounded anything but when I tried to explain it to Gordon. I was irritated with him and with Mrs. Mack because they refused to see it my way. But most of all, I was irritated with myself. I slept very little that night. The next morning, May 21st, I lay in bed till after 9 because I simply hadn't the will to get up. Who is it?
0: Me, Mother. I brought you breakfast. May I come in?
1: Oh, yes, yes, come in.
0: Morning, Mother.
1: Good morning.
0: You know what time it is?
1: 9:10.
0: It's not like you to stay in bed this late. Mrs. Mack was getting worried.
1: I didn't feel like getting up.
0: Will I pull the shades back?
1: No, leave them as they are. I have a bit of a headache. The glare won't help it.
0: Aren't you going to have your breakfast?
1: Oh, I'm really not very hungry.
0: Mrs. Mack said to be sure and stand over you till you ate it.
1: I'll have some later.
0: It'll get cold.
1: Oh, don't fuss, darling. I get enough fussing from Mrs. Mack.
0: I'm sorry.
1: Oh, don't be. I'm the one who should be sorry. I'm a crotchety old so-and-so. Am I forgiven?
0: There's nothing to forgive. I know how you must be feeling about William, I mean. But I'm sure he's okay.
1: I hope so.
0: How would you feel about me going with you?
1: Going with me?
0: To England.
1: Would you like to go?
0: I'd like to, if you'd like to have me along.
1: Oh, darling, of course I would. But it seems rather unfair that the two of us deserting Mrs. Mack on the eve of the official opening of the hotel.
0: Yeah. Guess it would be a bit rough on her.
1: Oh, not that she couldn't cope, and not that she wouldn't without a murmur, but...
0: Yeah. Well, it was just an idea.
1: A very nice idea.
0: But impractical, like most of my ideas.
1: I wouldn't say that by any means. I've always regarded you as the practical thinker of the family.
0: What I said yesterday about you selling your share in Castlereagh to Jack Seeger. Forget I opened my big mouth. It's none of my business.
1: It's very much your business, darling, and I sympathise with your point of view, but... Well, the plain truth of it is, I saw a chance to kill two birds with one stone, to sever my connection with Castlereagh once and for all, and to get a better price for the share than I could ever hope to get from anyone else. There were other considerations as well.
0: It's okay. You don't have to say any more. I understand.
1: Well, you don't. Not really.
0: Whatever you do's okay by me.
1: Well, since you seem to be in such an amenable mood, I have a proposition to put to you.
0: Proposition?
1: To do with your law studies.
0: Mother,
1: hear
0: I
1: me
0: don't
1: out. Now, suppose you were to take the rest of this year off and work here at the hotel with my blessing. Would you consider resuming your studies at the beginning of next year?
0: No. It's not a break from my studies I want, Mother. It's just that I don't see any point in resuming them when I've completely lost faith in the law and what it stands for.
1: Well, I can't say that's not a fair answer. At the same time, I feel your loss of faith isn't altogether justified.
0: Maybe you're right. And maybe I'll come round to your way of thinking, but not yet a while, Mother. Not yet a while.
2: The ceiling had gaping cracks in it, and in places the plaster was falling down. If you trod too heavily or took a sudden deep breath, a rain of fine dust would descend from above. The view from the window was magnificent, if you care for views of brick walls. There was only about 6 feet between the two buildings. That is, the private hotel in which I had taken a room, 46A Sussex Street, and the building next door, 46 Sussex Street, which also happened to be a private hotel. Private hotels, it seemed, were very fashionable in the docks area of Sydney. I wasn't expecting any visitors that morning. I'd only moved in the night before.
3: Digby? Are you there? Digby?
4: I'm coming.
2: Alison! What in hell are you doing here? This is no place for a young lady to be wandering around on her own.
3: I had to come and find out how you were. How's your head?
2: It's not seeing too well, it's not hearing too well, it's not thinking too well. Otherwise, it's fine.
3: You should have seen a doctor. I'm going to take you to see a doctor this morning, and I don't want to hear any argument.
2: How did you get here?
3: By cab. How else would I get here? Aren't you going to ask me in?
2: It's against the rules of the house.
3: This place has rules?
2: Very strict ones. And the one at the head of the list is that thou shalt, under no circumstances, entertain female guests.
3: That's all right. I'll say I'm your sister. Oh, what a dump.
2: There's no call to get personal.
3: Do you need money?
2: No, I just like to live frugally and anonymously.
3: Well, you can't stay here. It's revolting.
2: Compared to some of the places I've stayed in, it's paradise.
3: What are you going to do?
2: When I get some privacy, I'm going to get dressed. Then I'm going to get some breakfast. Maybe a weevil steak and a fried bedbug or two.
3: Oh, yuck. Don't joke about it.
2: Then I'm going to look for a job.
3: Where?
2: Well, for a start, I thought I might try that new hotel you were telling me about. The one that's advertised all over the place. Holly's.
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2: You said that we would always be.
3: It's time to spruce up the floors in the house.
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1: I've got the Bangles up next with Manic Monday, but I do hope that your week starts off really, really well and certainly is not a Manic Monday for you. We'll follow that up with Aretha Franklin with A Freeway of Love and the B-52s with A Little Bit of Rock Lobster.

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1: Hello again. This is John Doremus with The Passing Parade, the story of a brutal ship's captain who became a hero by a chance of fate. His name was Dillon. A hot-tempered Irishman, he was known by those who served him as Captain Pete. His mountainous frame and lust for violence made him a dangerous man to cross. And I'll be back with his story after this message.
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2: You said that we would always be.
1: Peter Dillon was born in Ireland in or about the year 1785. Not much is known of his early life except that he took to the sea. At the age of 24, he was in command of a small trading schooner that collected sandalwood and beached a mare from various South Sea islands and shipped it to China, where it was in big demand. His treatment of the natives was savagely brutal. When they refused to trade with him, he kidnapped their women and burned their villages. In July of 1821, his ship was wrecked in Bass Strait. Most of the crew was drowned. But Dillon and a few others safely reached the Tasmanian mainland in an open boat. And so over the next 3 years, rumors associated him with piracy and slave trading. In October 1825, he appeared in Valparaiso, where he purchased a heavily armed bark and put to sea with a cutthroat crew. As fate would have it, in the course of his subsequent plunderings, he had occasion to replenish his water supplies at the island of Tikopia. There he encountered a Prussian beachcomber named Bukert, who showed him various objects that had been given him by natives on the nearby island of Venacoro. They included a silver sword hilt bearing the initials JFGP, similarly engraved eating utensils, and French buckles and coins. Dillon at once realized their significance. They could only have been the property of the long-lost French navigator Jean-Francois Galiot, Comte de la Pérouse, who, after sailing out of Botany Bay in March of 1788, had mysteriously disappeared. Determined to cash in on this chance discovery, Dillon proceeded to Calcutta, where he obtained the backing of a group of wealthy exploration patrons and a specially equipped vessel, the Research, in which he reached the island of Vanikoro on September 8, 1827. There, from the natives, he learned the true story of La Perouse's tragic end. His two ships had run aground on a coral reef near the island, and those aboard who weren't drowned were slain by the natives when they struggled ashore. In August of 1828, Captain Pete Dillon arrived in Paris. With him, he had a chest crammed with relics of the La Pérouse expedition. He was hailed by the French public as a hero, and the French Academy appointed him Chevalier of the Legion of Honor. He also received a handsome pension and various other tokens of the French nation's gratitude. Later, he returned to the South Seas and continued with his trading ventures. A yearning for his homeland finally overcame him, and in 1845, he went back to Ireland, where he lived out the remainder of his days, wealthy and respected. He died on February 9th, 1847, somewhere in his early 60s. Our time is up. Till we meet again for another chapter in the Passing Parade, this is John Doremus. As always, thank you so much, and goodbye for now.
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Hi, this is James Rain for RAD. As a parent, you want to know that you can trust your teenager not to drink and drive, yet they could find themselves in the awkward position of getting into a car with another driver who's been drinking. That's when they need to know that they can trust you not to grumble when they ask you for money for a taxi or to come and pick them up, no matter what the time or... Hi, this is James Rain for RAD. As a parent, you want to know that you can trust your teenager not to drink and drive, yet they could find themselves in the awkward position of getting into a car with another driver who's been drinking. That's when they...

And that was the Shantuzies with Witch Queen. Well, this little song always brightens people up, I think, and we've certainly had a number of people that have requested this. I did play it about a month ago, and I thought it was amazing then that we had several people call in, and they just said it brings a really nice, warm, fuzzy feeling in your heart when you listen to it. So let's listen to it again and see if it does the same thing for you today. It's called Don't Worry, Be Happy by Bobby McFerrin. And then we've got the Four Nights with I Get Lonely and the Dovells with You Can't Sit Down.

Well, we may just beat the news in, but we'll have a go. We've got Flash in the Pan with the song called Down Among the Dead Men, and then a little piece of beautiful instrumental music done by Peggy Gilchrist. It's called Waltz With Me, My Love.

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1: Good morning, I'm Lee Harrison. The federal government could consider restoring cuts to the fuel excise in the coming weeks. Internal sources have told The Australian Labor has an open mind when it comes to a potential excise cut. There are fears the escalation in the Middle East conflict could push fuel prices back up. A new survey shows voters have lost faith in the Albanese government's ability to manage the economy. Michael Packey reports.
2: The latest Resolve Political Monitor surveyed more than 2,000 voters over the past week. It's found most have given up on Labor when it comes to economic management, especially in the wake of its May budget. There's growing concern about the nation's debt, and many believe government spending needs to come down. The poll found the Liberals are again regarded as best placed to manage the economy. Voter trust in Prime Minister Anthony Albanese has crashed, but Labor's core support remains steady at 28%. One Nation is on 27%. The coalition has improved to 24%. Michael Packey, Canberra.
1: The Communications Minister won't rule out supporting calls for a slowdown in the pace of AI development. The head of artificial intelligence firm Anthropic has urged major tech companies to slow the pace of advanced model rollouts. Dario Amodi warns unconstrained competition could lead to new AI systems, eliminating the need for human oversight. Annika Wells has told the ABC her job is to keep Australians safe from emerging technologies.
3: Well, ultimately, these are questions for these billionaires who control the world's richest companies. Our role as lawmakers is to control how they conduct themselves on our shores.
1: New research shows Australia's heading for its worst ever decade of productivity growth. A key business group warns productivity has fallen every year since 2020. To make up for the decline, Australia would need to see 3% annual growth over the next 4 years. Business Council Chief Executive Brand Black argues we're falling behind similar countries.
4: Korea improving their productivity performance over a five-year, six-year period by about 11 to 12%. The United States has gone forwards by almost 10%. Even New Zealand has gone forwards by about 3.5%. Over the same period, Australia went backwards.
1: The US president has left the door open for changes in the approach to the war with Iran prior to the midterm elections. Donald Trump has said oil prices would start dropping again after November, suggesting the conflict was going to end immediately after people went to the polls. He claims officials in Tehran are desperate to resolve the situation.
5: Look, it could end before the midterms, but it'll end after the midterms. Iran, I will tell you this, Iran wants to make a deal so badly. They are calling constantly, they want to make a deal.
1: In other news, a search is continuing for 130 people still missing after a passenger ferry capsized in Indonesia. 107 have been rescued, while at least 6 people have died. And a Russian drone has hit a train near Ukraine's border with Poland shortly after former UK Prime Minister Boris Johnson and European security advisers passed through. This is Air National News. In V8 supercars, Chas Mostert and Fabian Coulthard have delivered a stunning victory from 14th on the grid in the 500 at the Bend. Leonie Kay reports.
6: The number one mobile Toyota kept out of the chaos in a wet and wild opening half of the race and put the hammer down in the second half to claim a dominant 18-second win. Completing a fairy tale first supercars enduro for Toyota, Walkinshaw TWG Racing stalemates Ryan Wood and Jackson Evans soared from 14th to 3rd to round out the podium, with Penrite Racing duo Kai Allen and Tim Slade finished 2nd. The next round of the Supercars Championship comes on the sport's biggest stage at the Bathurst 1000 from October 8 to 11. Leonie Kay, Air Sport.
1: North Melbourne has kept its AFLW winning streak intact with a narrow 10-point victory over Carlton. The Kangaroos have won a record 32 straight matches. Vice-captain Ash Riddell has told Fox the side wasn't fazed by being down at half-time.
7: Yeah, it's an exciting challenge and we love it. And we've had that over against Brisbane a couple of weeks ago as well. So I think we get excited by that. You can see the girls smiling as we came in at three-quarter time.
1: And in the NRL, the Panthers are through to their 7th straight preliminary final after defeating the Roosters 19-12. The result means the Roosters will host Cronulla in a do-or-die semi-final on Saturday. Australian Independent, Radio News.
0: Taking a look at the weather now from the Department of Meteorology for today, Monday, the 14th day of September. We are looking at partly cloudy conditions, winds southeasterly 15 to 20 knots, tending easterly 15 to 25 knots in the morning, then becoming light in the late evening. Overnight temperatures falling to between 8 and 15, with daytime temperatures reaching the mid to high 20s. And for Tuesday, it's expected to be a sunny day with overnight temperatures 8 to 15, daytime temperatures 30 degrees.
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0: Welcome now to the 7 o'clock hour of our brekkie program on this lovely Monday morning, albeit a little bit smoky around town and around the mountains. And when it started up again yesterday, I was thinking of all the people besides myself that suffer from hay fever and sinus and asthma and all sorts of upper respiratory problems. It's always difficult, isn't it? But right now, let's not think about that if we can. And we're going to have Marty Robbins sing 18 Yellow Roses, Porter Wagner and Dolly Parton with A Say Forever, You'll Be Mine, and Diana Trask with Oh Boy. Now that will take us into today's episode of A Judgment for Julia. Now I was having a look on the weekend. We've got this week and next week and a couple of days in the following week. And that will conclude our wonderful story brought to you by the French Falls Sports Club, and that was Judgment for Julia. And of course, you know, there's still some exciting times ahead because it's almost 3 weeks that we've got to pull all the endings together and give us the reveal of the end.

And now with just 3 seconds for the deadline of 7:15, we've got Judgment for Julia. And straight after that, I've got a beautiful song by Foster and Allen called I Love You Because, and that will take us into today's bereavement notice.

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2: You said that we would always be.
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0: Club. A Judgment for Julia. A story of the law and a woman.

0: After Mrs. Marsh's attempt to frighten Emily into leaving the city, Emily had left her apartment and was nowhere to be found. While Jake and Julia returned to my hotel, Emily was wandering about the city trying to find Norman Granger's hotel. She was frightened and nervy, half determined to agree to Mrs. Marsh's proposal to fly her back to Marshton until the court case was over. She had no certain idea where Granger's hotel was, but as luck would have it, she came upon Granger's wife in the street.
1: Mrs. Granger?
2: Yes? Who is it? Oh, it's Emily Marsh, isn't it?
1: I'm Emily Andrews now.
2: Oh, yes, of course.
1: I'm so glad I saw you. I'm looking for your husband, Mr. Granger, and Mrs. Marsh.
2: Did you have to meet them or something?
1: Oh, no. I was looking for their hotel. I want to see Mr. Granger.
2: Oh, I see. Well, I'm just going there. I'll show you the way.
1: Oh, good. I was beginning to think I was lost. I've been in hospital for a long time. I suppose the city's a bit strange.
2: Yes, I'm sure it must be. What did you want to see my husband for?
1: Oh, I have to see him about going back to Marshton.
2: Oh. I thought it would be something to do with the court case.
1: Oh, no. Nothing to do with that.
2: Oh. Well, the hotel isn't far from here. We can walk there in a few minutes. Well, looks as if my husband's out. But you can wait here if you like.
1: Oh, well, if he won't be long. Perhaps I could see Mrs. Marsh. Does she stay here too?
2: Yes, she does. Oh, I've just remembered. My husband went out with Mrs. Marsh after dinner, but they shouldn't be too long. You may as well wait.
1: All right.
2: Look, would you care to tell me what you want my husband to do for you?
1: Well, it's really Mrs. Marsh who promised to get me back to Marshton. She offered to send me back on the plane until the court case is over.
2: But don't you have to give evidence?
1: Oh, I'm not going to now. It would be better if I went back to Marshton.
2: Will your husband go with you?
1: I don't know.
2: Uh-huh. Look, Emily, I know you think I have an awful cheek, but I'm going to talk pretty straight to you.
1: That's all right.
2: I don't know what Mrs. Marsh is up to, but I'm pretty sure she only means to make trouble for you. Now, you take my advice. Go back to your hotel before my husband comes back, and don't take any help from Mrs. Marsh.
1: I've got to.
2: She's been the cause of your illness, hasn't she?
1: Yes. No. I don't know. My mind still gets very confused.
2: Does your husband know you've come here?
1: That's none of your business.
2: Okay, so it's none of my business. But I've got my ear pretty close to the ground. I know the sort of things that go on between my husband and that Victoria Marsh, and if you take my advice, you won't let them drag you into any of their schemes. Now, go back and tell your husband about it.
1: Oh, Jake knows, but
2: yeah, but you're scared. That sticks out a mile. Norman, Victoria Marsh have put a scare into you, haven't they?
1: Oh, no, not really.
2: Oh, yes, they have. I know the way they go on. I'm pretty much at the end of my tether myself. Now, you listen to me. Victoria Marsh doesn't care about you or anyone else. The only thing she cares about is that estate of hers and the power it gives
1: Please,
2: her.
1: Please, don't say any more. Don't mix me up. I've just got to get away.
3: Ah, oh, Mrs. Andrews. Hello.
2: Norm.
3: I'm sorry I wasn't here.
2: Now, listen, Norm.
3: I'll handle this, Bill. Now, what can I do for you, Emily?
2: Norm, can I see you alone for just a minute?
3: Not just now, Bill. You run outside. I'm sure Emily would rather talk to me in private.
2: Oh, all right. I don't suppose there's anything I can do.
3: Well, now, Emily.
1: I've decided I want to go back to Marshton like you and Mrs. Marsh suggested.
3: I think you're very wise.
1: Will you take me to Mrs. Marsh?
3: Oh, no need to do that. Mrs. Marsh has gone up to bed. I can attend to it for you. You want me to arrange a booking for you on the plane to Marshton?
1: Yes, that's right. I've thought it over and I think it would be best if I left the city.
3: You're absolutely right. Now, how about I arrange a seat on a plane tonight?
1: Tonight? But it's so late.
3: Yes, but there is a plane to Marshton in about an hour, if I remember rightly. Why not let me see if I can get you on that plane?
1: I don't know.
3: Will you let me advise you about this, Emily?
1: Yes.
3: If you wait until tomorrow, your husband will find out. And John Justin wants you in court. Now, he may influence your husband to try to keep you here. Oh,
1: yes, I know. I've been so worried about that.
3: Then you sit down there. I'll ring the airways. We might just be lucky. There might be a seat on that plane.
1: If you think that...
3: Believe me, it's the best thing to do. You know it is, now don't you?
1: Yes. Yes, it is.
3: All right, then. I'll ring the airways now. And if we can get a seat on that night plane, you'll be in Marston by the morning.

0: Jake and Julia told me what they had found at Emily's apartment. I went with Jake, and we made some inquiries. Emily had been seen walking uptown.
1: Well, if she went this way, Justin, I don't see how we'll ever find her.
0: Yes, I know, but after what's happened, I think it's pretty certain that she went to see either Mrs. Marsh or Granger.
1: Yeah, I guess that's the truth of the matter. I can't understand why Emily would go out like that without waiting for me to come back.
0: Emily's still in a pretty disturbed state of mind. Mrs. Marsh's visit has obviously made her upset and afraid. We'll take a chance and go to Granger's hotel. We may find Emily there.
1: What happens if she's not there?
0: Well, I'll try and find out what I can from Granger and Mrs. Marsh.
1: You don't think she'd go back to Marston like they suggested without letting me know?
0: I'm afraid that's a very distinct possibility, Jake.
1: Yeah, I guess it is. By heaven, if that's happened, I'll brain that Granger.
0: Just steady on. I don't see how she could do anything tonight.
1: No, maybe not.
0: Come on, then. We'll go to Granger's hotel and see what we can find there. Granger must be in. The hotel desk clerk said he saw Emily come in with Granger's wife. So we'll soon know.
1: Granger, better not try getting smart with me, that's all.
0: You leave the talking to me.
2: Yeah? Oh, Mr. Justin.
0: Good evening, Mrs. Granger. Is your husband in?
2: No, he's not. He just went out.
1: Has my wife, Emily, been here?
2: I think you better come inside.
1: Just tell me.
0: Easy, Jake. Thanks, Mrs. Granger. We'll come in.
1: Now, look. I don't want any hedging around. Has Emmy been here?
2: Yes, she has.
1: Well, where is she now?
0: You'd be well advised to tell us the truth, Mrs. Granger. Emily Andrews is not well.
2: I'll tell you. Your wife met me in the street, Mr. Andrews. And I want you to know that I tried to talk her into going back home, but she wouldn't.
1: You expect me to believe that?
2: It's true. I don't care whether you believe it or not.
0: No, Mrs. Granger. Did Emily see your husband?
2: Yes. He sent me out of the room, so I don't know what went on. But soon after, he left with Emily.
0: You've no idea where they went?
2: Well, I know he made a phone call. I think it was to the airlines, so I reckon they must have gone out of the airport.
1: She's putting Emmy on a plane tonight.
2: That's the way it seems to me.
1: We've got to get out there. Stop her. Emmy's in no shape to travel on her own. She'll get into Marston at midnight. What sort of a blackguard is this Granger, anyway?
2: I'm sorry, Mr. Andrews. Really, I am. I tried to get your wife to go back home to you. Please believe that.
1: Oh, well, it doesn't matter.
0: Come on, Jake. We'd better get to the airport as soon as we can.
1: You sure Emily is here, Justin?
0: Quite sure, Jake. I checked at the office. There's a Western plane leaving in 5 minutes. Emily is booked on it.
1: 5 minutes? We'll have to hurry.
0: Yes, I know, but we're near the waiting room now. Emily should be in there.
1: I've got to talk into coming back home.
0: Well, we'll find
3: Attention,
0: her first.
3: Please. Flight 233 for Marston and Ramcliffe is now leaving the runway. Flight 233 for Marston and Ramcliffe is now leaving the runway.
1: He's going to leave.
0: Come on, Jake.
1: Is that the plane over there?
0: I think so.
1: If we can just talk to the hostess. It's leaving. The plane's leaving.
0: Yes.
1: We're too late. And Emmy's on that plane.
0: I'm afraid so, Jake. I'm sorry, old son.
1: I've got to do something, Justin. I've got to. If Emmy is stuck and running Marston, all that illness of hers might come back.

Emily, distraught and frightened, has succumbed to Granger's persuasion and has taken the night plane to Marston. Next, we will learn how this incident helps John Justin in court and of Jake Andrews' return to Marston. So be listening when John Justin continues the story of his fight for a judgment for Julia.

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Conaghan, C-O-N-A-G-H-A-N, Robert Edward, known as Bob. Late of Rockhampton and formerly of Barmount Station. Passed away peacefully on Tuesday, the first day of September, aged 90 years. Dearly loved husband of Rosemary, loving father and father-in-law of Sean and Fran, Philip and Lenise, Kathy and Ian Drummond, Mick and Lara. Cherished grandfather of Rachel, Jaden, Georgia, Andrew, Regan and Tessa, Hamish, Oliver, Hugh, Madeline, Campbell, Reed and great-grandfather of Lane. Loved brother of Bill, deceased, Colleen, Terry and Glenys. Relatives and friends are respectfully invited to attend a funeral mass. To celebrate the life of Robert Edward Conaghan, known as Bob, to be held at the Holy Family Catholic Church, Fez Street, North Rockhampton, on Monday the 14th day of September, commencing at 10 a.m. For those folk who may not be able to attend on the day, Tucker and Nankerville have arranged a funeral live streaming event. If you go to the web page of Tucker and Nankerville, you can click on the link of the memorial services and be part of the celebration of life for Bob at the Holy Family Catholic Church, Fez Street, North Rockhampton, on Monday the 14th of September at 10 a.m. This funeral notice is brought to you by courtesy of Tucker and Nankerville Funeral Directors.

Seaton, S-E-A-T-O-N, Ian Chester, late of Rockhampton and formerly of Edinburgh, Scotland, passed away peacefully on Monday, the 7th day of September, aged 71 years. Dearly loved husband of Senja, loving father and father-in-law of Kirsty and Nick, Craig and Libby, cherished granddad of James, Zoe and Lucy, loved brother and brother-in-law of Alan, Sheila and Andrew. Family and friends are warmly invited to attend a service to celebrate the life of Ian Chester Seaton, S-E-A-T-O-N, known as Ian, to be held in the East Chapel of the Rockhampton Crematorium on Friday, the 18th day of September, commencing at 2 p.m. For those folk who are unable to attend on the day, there will be a live streaming link available. Tucker and Nankivell will provide that on their website. If you go to the Tucker and Nankivell webpage, you can click on the bereavement link for Ian and certainly be part of his celebration of life on Friday, the 18th of September at 2 p.m. This funeral notice has been brought to you by Tucker and Nankivell Funeral Directors. If you have any further inquiries, please don't hesitate to give them a call. Their number is 49272500.

Ballard, B-A-L-L-A-R-D, Shelley May, late of Raconia Road, Coongal, passed away peacefully on Tuesday, the 8th of September, aged 74 years. Beloved wife of Ted and much-loved mother and mother-in-law of Amos and Danielle, Elina, and love sister of Shirlene, Sandra, John deceased, and Kay deceased, Mervyn, Daryl, Marie deceased, Keith, Elizabeth, Judy, and Kevin deceased. Loved auntie of their families, family and friends are warmly invited to attend a funeral service to celebrate the life of Shelley May Ballard, known as Shelley, to be held in the East Chapel of the Rockhampton Crematorium on Thursday, the 24th day of September, commencing at 12 noon. This funeral notice has been brought to you by Tucker and Nankerville Funeral Directors. Should you have any further inquiries, please don't hesitate to give them a call. The number is 49272500.

Vale, V-A-L-E, Lynette Maud. Lady of Rockhampton passed away peacefully on Monday, the 7th day of September, aged 84 years. Dearly loved sister and sister-in-law to Marcia, Shirley deceased, Valme deceased, and Carol and Wally. Adored auntie to Janelle, Stephen, Kerry, Greta, Roslyn, Kathy, Nigel, Tony, Rick, deceased, Rodney, Kelvin, Bradley, and Tanya. A special thank you is extended to family and friends who assisted and supported Lynette. A celebration of Lynette's life will be held in the East Chapel of the Rockhampton Crematorium on Tuesday, the 15th day of September, commencing at 12 noon. For those folk who are unable to attend on the day, there is a live streaming link available. If you go to the bereavement notices for Lynette's notice, you can click on the Player Castro link, put that in your computer or your phone, and certainly be part of the celebration of life for Lynette on Tuesday, the 15th day of September, commencing at 12 noon.

Jones, J-O-N-E-S, Karen Ann of Limerick Lane, Mount Morgan, passed away peacefully, surrounded by her loving family on Monday, the 7th of September, aged 69 years. Very much loved mother of Ben and Mallory. Loved Nana to Jaden and Riley. Much loved sister of Robin, David, Tracy and their families. Relatives and friends are respectfully invited to attend a celebration of the life of Karen Ann Jones, known as Karen, to be held in the East Chapel of the Rockhampton Crematorium on Friday, the 18th day of September, commencing at 10 a.m.

Spencer, S-P-E-N-C-E-R, Leslie William George of Murray Street, Allenstown, tragically taken on Sunday, the 30th day of August, aged 39 years. Much-loved father of Sean, deceased, Lene, Ella, Leslie and Jax. Grandfather to Cleo. Beloved son, brother, brother-in-law and uncle and good friend to many. Relatives and friends are respectfully invited to attend a celebration of the life of Leslie William George Spencer, known as Les, to be held in the East Chapel of the Rockhampton Crematorium on Thursday, the 24th day of September, commencing at 10 a.m.

Smalley, Joan Marie Nehinton, late of Yeppoon, passed away peacefully on Tuesday, the 8th day of September, aged 89 years. Devoted wife of Bob, deceased. Dearly loved mother of John Smalley and Helen Flanders. Treasured mother-in-law to Peter Flanders. Loving grandmother to Ben, Amanda, Melissa, Cassie, Cindy, Daniel, Tanya and Anita. Adored mum-mum and great-grandma. Relatives and friends are respectfully invited to attend a celebration of the life of Joan Marie Smalley, known as Joan, to be held in the Anglican Church, Yeppoon, on Monday, the 21st day of September, commencing at 10 a.m. Following the service, the committal will take place at the Yeppoon Cemetery. For those folk who are unable to attend on the day, there will be a live streaming link available if you go to the bereavements for Joan Marie Smalley on your PC. You'll be able to click on that link for Player Castro, put that in your computer or your phone and be part of the celebration of life, Joan, on Monday, the 21st day of September at 10 a.m.

Stephens, S-T-E-P-H-E-N-S. Lynette Margaret Later Vupoon passed away peacefully on Monday, the 7th day of September, aged 75 years. Dearly loved wife to Jeff, deceased. Loved mother and mother-in-law to Nari and Bryce and Haley. Adored grandma to Emily and Georgie. And loved sister to Rhonda, deceased. Relatives and friends are warmly invited to attend a celebration of the life of Lynette Margaret Stephens, known as Lynn, to be held in the East Chapel of the Rockhampton Crematorium on Thursday, the 17th day of September, commencing at 10 a.m. Family and friends are welcome to continue celebrating Lynn's life after her service at the Keppel Bay Sailing Club Yeppoon Beachside in the Telltales Room at 12 noon. There will be light refreshments provided and drinks available for purchase. For those folk who may not be able to attend on the day, if you go to the bereavement notices, click on the link for Lynette Margaret Stephens and you can put that in your phone or your browser and be part of the celebration of life for Lynn. And that, of course, is on Thursday, the 17th day of September, commencing at 10 a.m. Stephens, and you can put that in your phone or your browser and be part of the celebration of life for Lynn. And that, of course, is on Thursday, the 17th day of September, commencing at 10 a.m.

Diane Lorraine, late of Mackay, formerly of Rockhampton and Dysart, passed away peacefully on Thursday, the 3rd day of September, aged 74 years. Dearly loved wife to Clem, much loved mother to Daniel, Zodie deceased, Sean and Alex, mother-in-law to Barbara and Mark, loved grandma to Thomas, Nicholas, Ava, Felix and Sebastian, sister to Merv, John and Brian, sister-in-law to Jenny, Jan, Jenny, Pat, Daryl and Shelley. Relatives and friends are warmly invited to attend a celebration of the life of Diane Lorraine Suttle, known as Diane, to be held on Friday, the 25th day of September, in the East Chapel of the Rockhampton Crematorium, commencing at 9 a.m.

Matthews, M-A-T-T-H-E-W-S, Lillian May of Leinster Place and formerly of Calapa, passed away peacefully on Thursday, the 3rd day of September, aged 92 years. Loving wife to Frank, much loved mother and mother-in-law to Kathy and Jim, Rick and Helen, Christine and Alan, Lorraine and Craig. A very much loved Nan to 15 grandchildren and 25 great-grandchildren. A private celebration of the life of Lillian May Matthews has taken place as per Lillian's wishes.

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As a reflection this morning, we're going to bring you a truly beautiful country song, which was recorded back in 1945 and just shares some of the thoughts and memories of a life that has probably been well lived. So we're going to listen to If We Never Meet Again, and I hope you enjoy that.

Yes, that truly tells the story, doesn't it? And that was Elvis Presley with If We Never Meet Again. Now we're going to take Sarah McLachlan, which is a song that was requested by one of the families. It's called Angel. Daniel O'Donnell with Stand Beside Me. Marina Pryor with The Day You Went Away. And then we're going to listen to some lovely guitar music by our very own Alicia Smith to take us up to the top of the hour.

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0: 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We tell the story of how a woman's intuition saved a literary masterpiece from

0: These are words that should live forever. Yes, that was a prediction I, Sarah Norton, made many years ago. Call it woman's intuition if you will, but few prophecies in the fickle realm of literature have endured so successfully through the years. For in rescuing from a waste paper basket a few sheets of paper, a poem was found that has been printed in all the languages of the world, and has been carved for future generations in an imperishable block of stone.
1: It happened in June, 1897. A great year in English history, and June was its proudest month. For then was celebrated the Diamond Jubilee in the reign of Queen Victoria, the climax to an era which had brought the fabulous riches of empire to the little island kingdom. On June the 16th, 1897, the little Sussex town of Rottingdean, just a few miles from busy, festive London, basked in the full glow of summer. At one corner of the village green stood the ancient parish church of St. Margaret. Directly across the narrow, unpaved road was a comfortable old house, surrounded by a stone brick wall green with moss. The home of the great English writer, Rudyard Kipling. With him in his study were his wife and a visiting friend, Miss Sarah Norton. Mr. Kipling sat at his desk in the far corner of the room, whilst the two women talked, sitting on a divan that stood before a large window looking out into the garden.
2: Sarah, I really don't think I'll look at the mail for a month. I'm afraid I might find an invitation to a ball.
3: Nonsense, my dear. Where's your stamina? After all, a Diamond Jubilee happens only once in one's lifetime.
2: I know, Sarah. These are exciting times. I couldn't help thinking when I saw her the other day how gratifying this must be to the Queen, to see her country grow so magnificently, so powerful, all within the space of her reign.
3: And she looks so well, serene and happy.
2: Yes, I thought that too. Well, we are getting earnest. I think we ought to ring for tea. Rudyard! You see, sir, what comes of marrying a writer? They never pay the slightest attention to you. Rudyard!
4: Yes, my dear?
2: We are going to serve tea now. Will you join Sarah and me? Or are you too busy?
4: Too busy? Why, of course not. Especially when there's such charming company in prospect. Good afternoon, ladies.
3: Good afternoon, Mr. Kipling.
2: You see, Sarah, what I mean. He's been in that corner for hours and didn't even notice that we were in the room.
4: Well, to be perfectly frank, I've had something on my mind.
3: I can see that your waste paper basket is unusually crowded this afternoon.
4: It's always like that, Sarah. Sometimes I think if waste paper baskets had never been invented, writers would be better off.
2: Now, how did you arrive at that theory, Roger?
4: Well, clearly, my dear, if a writer didn't have the waste paper basket into which to pour his manuscripts, he might send them to the publisher.
3: Mr. Kipling, my curiosity insists you explain that.
4: Well, it's this way, Sarah. A writer's waste paper basket is his escape. When an idea doesn't come as it should, he simply throws it away. It's final. Done with. You forget about it.
3: You mean to say nothing is ever retrieved from the waste paper basket?
4: No, at least nothing I've ever discarded. You crumple it up, throw it away, and go on to something else. Ah, good. There's our tea.
2: Come in, Albert.
5: Thank you, madam.
4: Good afternoon, Albert.
5: Good afternoon, sir.
2: Just here will do, Albert.
5: Yes, madam.
2: Now, it's lemon for all three, isn't it?
3: Yes, that's right.
4: Do you know, Caroline, I'm afraid I'm going to be a very rude host this afternoon. There's something I've got to think out. So, I wonder if you'll excuse me if I take my tea out on the terrace.
2: Well, Rudyard, of course you may. How silly to stop and explain.
3: Naturally, Mr. Kipling.
4: Thank you very much. That's fine, Caroline. Just half a cup. Now, if you will pardon me.
2: There's something troubling him, Sarah. He's been wandering round the house all the week like a caged lion. I wonder what it is.
3: Is it to do with his writing, do you think?
2: Yes, but that's what puzzles me. Usually Rudy's so sure, so positive of what he's doing. But whatever this is that he's writing, it has him worried. I'd almost say fearful.
3: He'll tell you about it, won't he?
2: Oh, yes, of course, after he's written it. He likes discussing his work with me, or with anyone who happens to be about, for that matter. Oh, but I forgot your lemon. Here, Sarah, let me have your cup. I'll pour you some more fish tea.
3: Earlier, I had noticed that Mr. Kipling seemed troubled. Before he joined us at tea, I'd seen him sitting there at his desk, a worried expression on his face. From time to time, he would look through a file of papers, as though he were searching for something. He would write a few lines, study them closely, and then, almost unthinking, he would crush the paper in his clenched hand and throw it in the wastepaper basket. Occasionally, I saw him stop and stare out the window at the wooden cross that crowned St. Margaret's. There seemed to be doubt, concern, even fear in his mind. After tea, I was alone in the study. Mrs. Kipling asked to be excused. I walked across the room, and something impelled me to reach down in the wastepaper basket and pick out the pieces of discarded paper. And as I read them, I began to understand. I could see what was troubling Mr. Kipling. The words were clear, their meaning unmistakable. Here I was, the very first person in all the world to know of the great paradox in the writer's nature. For fantastic as it seemed, ridiculous in the light of his earlier writings, Rudyard Kipling, the unflinching imperialist, was troubled by the celebration of the Diamond Jubilee. And he had written of his concern. He was worried by the boastfulness of his people, the confidence and superiority they were showing in this year of triumph. He felt impelled to remind them, even to warn them, that there is a greater influence on man's destiny than that to be found in the temporal rewards of power, expansion, and domination. When I finished reading the lines for a second time, I said to myself, "These are words that will live forever."
2: Oh.
4: Well, Sarah, I see you've been investigating my treasure house.
2: Oh, Mr. Kipling, do forgive me. After talking so much about a writer's wastebasket, I couldn't resist looking into one.
4: Oh, please don't apologize. If my wastebasket meanderings interest you, you're welcome to them.
2: Well, there are these pages here.
4: Oh, these.
2: Yes, these. They are most unexpected.
4: You mean unexpected from me?
2: Exactly.
4: That's why I've been feeling so confused. I'm not suddenly changing my views. I believe in our united empire, in the great destiny of the British nations. But we must accomplish our dominion with forbearance, with tolerance, with humility. That's what I've been trying to say.
2: Trying, Mr. Kipling? I think you have said it magnificently.
4: You believe that?
2: Of course. Mr. Kipling, Caroline said you don't mind discussing your work, so if I may...
4: Actually, I rather enjoy discussing it. I find it helpful.
2: Well, Mr. Kipling, I think if this thought here, in the second line, were simplified just a trifle...
3: At that moment, there began the most exciting hours I ever passed in all my life. Mrs. Kipling joined us, and she too prevailed upon her husband not to throw away his poem. And gradually, he began to see that we were right, that he had found the thought, that he had expressed himself clearly, fully, and beautifully. With a pencil, he went to work, adding a line here, eliminating one there. Then he changed a stanza. In a miraculously short space of time, it was finished. Mr. Kipling was satisfied, and Mrs. Kipling and I were enthralled. Being women, we could feel the very drama of that afternoon. A courier was called, and the poem was sent to the London Times. Mr. Kipling called it After. And the very next day it was printed. This, a poem that had been retrieved from the wastepaper basket.

0: from the crumpled sheets of paper found in a waste paper basket, Miss Sarah Norton saved what many people insist is the author's greatest work, the poem that transformed him from a brilliant man into a great one. The London Times changed Kipling's title, but through the years, just as they have since 1897, the words will live on as a lesson in humility, a lesson from a wise and great man.
1: Judge of the nations, spare us yet, lest we forget, lest we forget.
0: Yes, the words Sarah Norton found on a discarded scrap of crumpled paper were those of a poem which will ring through the ages. Rudyard Kipling's immortal, The Recessional.

0: 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Yes. 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

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All are welcome to attend. No cost is involved. 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Now, every Tuesday, the North Rockhampton Senior Citizens Club, based at Bohemia House on the corner of Bursica and High Street, North Rockhampton, holds Hoy Mornings, commencing from 9:45 a.m. and concluding at about 12 noon. Cost is from as little as $1, which includes a Hoy card, a lucky door ticket, and also an extra ticket that you can win either a $1 or have your next game free. 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Now, the Bluebirds Social Weight Loss Club meetings are held every Tuesday at 9 a.m. until 11 a.m. at the Bluebirds Football Club, 407 Richardson Road, Norman Gardens. 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Fitzroy River Men's Shed meets every Tuesday and Thursdays from 8:30 a.m. through to 3 p.m. at the Rockhampton PCYC, which is at 16 Bridge Street, Rockhampton. New members are most welcome, and if you would like more information, please call President Mark on 0438 225 166. Well, we'd also like to say thank you to all of the folk who've been dropping in, especially cans and bottles, for our cans and bottle drive. We trade them in, and that money goes into the revenue for the station. We appreciate anything that people bring in. We have some people that bring in plants, some nice vegetables that come in from time to time when people have an abundance of them, especially fruit, and it's just a lovely way of being able to make a few dollars for community radio. 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Lots of great music, we have great serials, we've got lots of information that goes out to people every week on different subjects, and it's a great way to keep people entertained. 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
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Right now, let's listen to Willie Nelson with Always On My Mind, Shooter Jennings with The Letter, and the lovely Patsy Cline with Crazy.

And that was the lovely voice of Anita Carter with Wildwood Flower. I've got Luke O'Shea now, and he's singing Lady of the Land. And then we're going to have Buck Owens teamed up with Emmylou Harris with Play Together Again. And then we'll go with Carl Butler with Don't Let Me Cross Over. And I think that will just about take us up to the top of the hour. Thank you so much for joining me for breakfast this morning. I hope you have a truly blessed week. And certainly it is getting a little warmer, isn't it? We're all noticing that, and there's plenty of comments coming in about it. So it's going to be a long, hot summer, I think.

0: Happy day. Oh, yeah.
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2: 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Then we'll take a world news update at 9:30. Got a couple of songs to get us to the passing parade. Blammy Brothers, Let Your Love Flow, then Squeeze, Tempted.

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1: Hello again. This is John Doremus with The Passing Parade, the story of a brutal ship's captain who became a hero by a chance of fate. His name was Dillon. A hot-tempered Irishman, he was known by those who served him as Captain Pete. His mountainous frame and lust for violence made him a dangerous man to cross. And I'll be back with his story after this message.
0: 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You said that we would
1: always be. Peter Dillon was born in Ireland in or about the year 1785. Not much is known of his early life except that he took to the sea. At the age of 24, he was in command of a small trading schooner that collected sandalwood and beached a mare from various South Sea islands and shipped it to China, where it was in big demand. His treatment of the natives was savagely brutal. When they refused to trade with him, he kidnapped their women and burned their villages. In July of 1821, his ship was wrecked in Bass Strait. Most of the crew was drowned. But Dillon and a few others safely reached the Tasmanian mainland in an open boat. And so over the next 3 years, rumors associated him with piracy and slave trading. In October 1825, he appeared in Valparaiso, where he purchased a heavily armed bark and put to sea with a cutthroat crew. As fate would have it, in the course of his subsequent plunderings, he had occasion to replenish his water supplies at the island of Tikopia. There he encountered a Prussian beachcomber named Bukert, who showed him various objects that had been given him by natives on the nearby island of Vanikoro. They included a silver sword hilt bearing the initials JFGP, similarly engraved eating utensils and French buckles and coins. Dillon at once realized their significance. They could only have been the property of the long-lost French navigator Jean-Francois Galliot, Comte de la Parousse, who, after sailing out of Botany Bay in March of 1788, had mysteriously disappeared. Determined to cash in on this chance discovery, Dillon proceeded to Calcutta, where he obtained the backing of a group of wealthy exploration patrons and a specially equipped vessel, the Research, in which he reached the island of Vanikoro on September 8, 1827. There, from the natives, he learned the true story of La Perouse's tragic end. His two ships had run aground on a coral reef near the island, and those aboard who weren't drowned were slain by the natives when they struggled ashore. In August of 1828, Captain Pete Dillon arrived in Paris. With him, he had a chest crammed with relics of the La Perouse expedition. He was hailed by the French public as a hero, and the French Academy appointed him Chevalier of the Legion of Honor. He also received a handsome pension and various other tokens of the French nation's gratitude. Later, he returned to the South Seas and continued with his trading ventures. A yearning for his homeland finally overcame him. And in 1845, he went back to Ireland, where he lived out the remainder of his days, wealthy and respected. He died on February 9th, 1847, somewhere in his early 60s. Our time is up. Till we meet again for another chapter in the Passing Parade, this is John DeRemus. As always, thank you so much, and goodbye for now.
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0: Hi, this is James Rain for RAD. As a parent, you want to know that you can trust your teenager not to drink and drive, yet they could find themselves in the awkward position of getting into a car with another driver who's been drinking. That's when they need to know that they can trust you not to grumble when they ask you for money for a taxi or to come and pick them up, no matter what the time or the place.
1: RAD. Recording artists, actors and athletes against dumb driving.

That was Mungo Jerry. All right, all right, all right. Up next, I've got Marsha Hines. I don't know how to love him. And that will take us up to the world news update.

0: Welcome to The World on Monday, the 14th of September. I'm Arthur Stevens from Australian Independent Radio News. Over the weekend, US President Donald Trump said that Irish reunification would be a fantastic thing during a bilateral meeting with Ireland's Taoiseach, Michael Martin, something he projected is going to happen eventually. When a reporter asked his view on the topic, Trump at first acknowledged his comments could inflame a politically sensitive issue before voicing support.
1: Well, I don't want to cause any problems, but I will tell you, I'd love to see it unified. I have friends on both sides, great people. I think we'd be a great feather in everybody's cap if that happened. It's going to happen eventually.
0: The reunification of Ireland has long been considered a contentious issue, dividing opinion among the Unionists, typically from Protestant backgrounds, who would like Northern Ireland to remain part of the United Kingdom, and Nationalists, typically from Catholic backgrounds, who would like to see it reunited with the Republic of Ireland. Trump's comments were almost immediately met with pushback from the UK government and Unionists. Downing Street pointed to newly installed Prime Minister Andy Burnham's comments in August when he downplayed the prospect of an imminent border poll in Northern Ireland. To the Middle East, and Iran is set to formally present an agreement with Oman on a temporary shipping lane through the Strait of Hormuz to Gulf nations today, after a rare meeting between senior Iranian and Emirati officials. Saudi Arabia has been pressing Washington for help in responding to Houthi attacks, but the Trump administration has signaled it's not prepared to offer that support, a stance that underscores the growing strain between the two allies. Air News correspondent Kate Fisher in Washington says the American president's reluctance stems from a desire to limit the scope of the conflict he started alongside Israel.
2: Because simply he doesn't want this conflict to get any wider and more impactful than it already has, and he doesn't want to bring the United States in any more than it already is. Of course, this is a conflict that he began alongside Israel, but is now really trying to get out of, especially as we have elections here in the United States coming up in November.
0: Now, thanks for that, Kate, but certainly the approaching midterm elections are important. But Trump isn't part of the midterms.
2: He's not on the ballot, but his Republican Party is. Many Republican lawmakers are up for election or re-election. And at the moment, the US public is really unhappy with the war. The president is historically unpopular, and that does not bode well for his party in those elections in November. So the last thing he wants to do is get more involved in this conflict in the Middle East.
0: To the tech world now, and over the weekend, the CEO of Anthropic, Dario Amodei, published an essay with the headline, "We Must Pace the Frontier." The essay was in response to the statement by Anthropic AI model trainer Jacob Coxon, who resigned from the company, saying the people building AI earnestly believe that it could kill us all by the end of the decade. Speaking with CNN's Anderson Cooper, Amodei reacted to the comments from Coxon. Here's some of that.
3: Obviously, the reason we're talking is these headlines that have come out. Jacob Coxon, who recently resigned from Anthropic, made headlines last week saying the people building AI earnestly believe that it could kill us all by the end of the decade. There's a current employee, Evan Hubinger, an alignment science lead. He agreed, saying, "We really do earnestly believe AI could kill all humans. I personally think it is greater than 10% chance within the next decade. Do you believe... earnestly believe that AI could kill all humans, and what percent chance do you think it is?"
4: So, you know, it's funny. I agree with Jacob much more than I disagree with him, you know, and it's an interesting resignation, because when he left, he said, you know, "I think Anthropic is the most responsible player, right? I think Anthropic is the most aware of these issues." He wasn't calling out us. He was calling out the dynamic of the industry as a whole moving too fast. Now I think I already said, you know, these sort of unconditional probabilities, you know, I used to kind of talk in that way because it's kind of an easy way to express, I think there's some chance that things go wrong, but it's not all that high. But again, I think it's more illuminating to think in terms of, you know, how do you decompose those probabilities? What are the paths in which things go well, and what are the paths in which things go poorly?
0: I guess we'll all find out. Indian Prime Minister Narendra Modi has announced a new BRICS integrated early warning system for infectious diseases and a supply chain cooperation framework at the expanded final session of the 18th BRICS summit in New Delhi. The announcement came as the bloc adopted a 140-point joint declaration backing India and Brazil for expanded United Nations roles, condemning unilateral trade tariffs and calling for an immediate ceasefire in Gaza. Despite sharp differences between Iran and the UAE over the conflict in West Asia, leaders say the 11-member bloc has shown that it can speak with one voice. Naya Punya is in New Delhi.
5: It was 2 days of hectic diplomatic wrangling, but the three big takeaways as India concludes its presidency have been all focused at the BRICS bloc presenting a united front. Prime Minister Narendra Modi, as he wrapped up this two-day event, drove home the point that this is a bloc that has presented a united front despite internal divisions, despite the 11-member bloc having differing opinions on several matters.
0: And finally, last Friday was the 11th of September 2026, precisely 25 years since the awful attacks on New York City and Washington, D.C. that will continue to ring throughout history. Now, I can't let today's bulletin go without some reflection on that awful day when I spent a night locked down in a newsroom, updating the details and tally as it all happened. Many of us remember clearly where we were when we heard about the first plane hitting the World Trade Center and the horror when we saw the second, and it dawned on us that this was no accident. So today, as our cover story, we pick up this reflection from our good friend and correspondent Scott Simon from America's National Public Radio and his memory of that day.
6: I still remember, I will always remember, walking the streets of Lower Manhattan through rows of faces and photographs pasted on lampposts and walls with urgent, wrenching words. Have you seen my wife? Last seen 8:20 a.m. Tuesday. Have you seen our daughter, our father, my best friend? The question marks pierced into you like hooks. The attacks of September 11, 2001 were attacks on America. But America is made up of the world. The 2,977 people who were killed that day included people from more than 90 nations. Canada, India, Great Britain, South Korea, the Dominican Republic, and more. That's America. This week I remembered a poem dedicated to the 43 members of the Hotel Employees and Restaurant Employees International Union. Came to work that morning at Windows on the World restaurant atop the World Trade Center's North Tower. None of them survived the tower's collapse. The poem is called Alabanza in Praise of Local 100 by Martine Espada, and it reads in part,
7: Praise Manhattan from 107 flights up like Atlantis glimpsed through the windows of an ancient aquarium. Praise the great windows where immigrants from the kitchen could squint and almost see their world. Hear the chant of nations. Ecuador, Mexico, República Dominicana, Haiti, Yemen, Ghana, Bangladesh, Alabanza. Praise the kitchen in the morning where the gas burned blue on every stove and exhaust fans fired their diminutive propellers, hands cracked eggs with quick thumbs or sliced open cartons to build an altar of cans, Alabanza. Praise the busboy's music, the chime of his dishes and silverware in the tub, Alabanza. Praise the dish dog, the dishwasher who worked that morning because another dishwasher could not stop coughing or because he needed overtime to pile the sacks of rice and beans for a family floating away on some Caribbean island plagued by frogs, Alabanza. Praise the waitress who heard the radio in the kitchen and sang to herself about a man gone, Alabanza.
6: Martine Espada reading from his poem, Alabanza, in praise of Local 100. 25 years later, we still shudder to think of that day and pause to praise those who are gone.
0: Thanks, Scott. Scott Simon, National Public Radio. And that is our take on the world today.
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